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Let's go. 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
0: 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With the Glock downstairs, I think I heard some. It's 3-4.

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Look, let's cut to the chase, all right? 30 minutes in exactly, 0-100, 30 minutes in UTC. I don't know what's going on in SDF. I don't know what's going on in the non-radio, all right? I'm sick and tired of it. I tried to...

quick on this. I gotta say the date real quick. 17th September 2026. Now, this is a free NetBSD system. Now, this is a system that has been around for about, maybe near between 30 to 40 years. I don't know who's keeping count, 1989. You think these people around this haven't seen something? Listen, bub, you haven't seen nothing. Who knows what the people on this system are capable of? If they find you. Now, I'm not going to do the Antoine Dodson meme, but I will tell you this. Besides all that, the show goes on. This boat ain't going to sink. 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By the way, just in case if anyone wants to. But besides that, wherever else live, I'm your host, DJ Flipper0, aka UserFXNet. Look, I'm a man of my word. I told you what I did last week. I told you what I said, and you know what? I know I held it off. I know that it was supposed to be that time, that episode, last week. But we're doing it now! We're doing it now! Effects on the net, damn it. Effects on the net, right as the beat loops. Look it. On romhacking.net, you might not believe it. It might be, you know, having to be seen to be believed. romhacking.net/translations/7721. Or if you look for it on the search bar for romhacks, translation information, Snatcher, released for the PlayStation Japan only in 1996. This patch translates it into English. The PS1 port carries the Sega CD's extra scenes and uncensored script. This is the first time it has been playable in English. Now, keep in mind, this is just the text, the menu, and, you know, whatever you could read of the dialogue. It is not the dub track. You must understand that is part of the data on the disc as it was compiled for the PlayStation. That's embedded, part of the binary. So, you know, unless you want to go ahead and decompile that and take the Sega CD tracks yourself and replace it. Check it out. It's the complete script. All 39 scene banks, new game in the ending, dialogue, narration, Gotti's database, so much more. 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

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That's one of the things I've seen lately, but there's some more. That's right, I was keeping that for this episode. Then I said something a little bit about it. What? On that NetStash, which, by the way, NetStash 0200 Fridays on TildaRadio.org. But besides that, aside from the whole ROM patch thing, this was gone ahead sent to me by Roy R. By the way, as usual, go ahead and check out Search Vista. That is at xspsoft.org. Small net search engine. Let's go. Besides that, cut this link, thetubecomputer.com, a modern 8-bit design built with recycled 1950s vacuum tubes that glow and heat the entire room. That's right, it's a free heater, and also it's a computer that, I guess you built yourself, that you have to get components, a ridiculous amount of soldering, and a fantastic amount of fun. The tube computer stands on a wall in the home and is almost safe to the touch. Almost! That's the dialogue on the website, if you go. Vacuum tubes require high voltages to work efficiently, not for the faint-hearted. They can switch several hundred million times a second. 1950s, they were combined with germanium diodes as basis for many incredible computer designs. The tube computer has a modern 8-bit architecture. It is designed to run a simple airship flight sim flying around Brighton for grandchildren, or a 64-bit Fibonacci sequence for the grown-ups. Learn more about it right there. That's thetubecomputer.com. Look, we're running out of time. I got two more bullets. This is Effects on the Net, just in case that you don't know. Sectopee.necoweb.org. I want to say a little bit about this. There's a video, there is a trailer. You can look that up on YouTube. But on the website, reads, "Hello, everybody. I just spent over 20,000 hours for the past 5 years making a DAW, a DAW, digital audio workstation. I'm releasing it for free for some reason. I don't know how to make a website. Also, this isn't, you can read more about it there. Click here to go to the downloads page for Sectopee. It's going to be the best digital audio workstation in the world." This is what it says on the website. "Or some expertise in actually making digital audio workstations, not in marketing. You get this website instead of John LinkedIn's usual corpo slop." You know what? They got a point. Another random page, downloads page is the next one. There's some links there. You keep going. Program is violently unfinished. Skill ceiling ludicrously high. Development pace will leave you extremely overstimulated. So please be patient. Most of all, have fun. Try eating a Kiwano. They actually taste pretty good. I swear to God, this is what it says on the website, septobee.necoweb.org. Effects on the Net. There's one more bullet. 37 minutes in. We got more music after this. Please stay tuned. Check it out. I said something about it last time. Baseball.

together. If you got a ROM by some means, we probably have the cartridge or something. I don't know. You have to tell someone. You can go ahead, give that a shot. See what happens. See what happens. Find more out there. Hey, that was Effects on the Net. I'm your host, DJ Flipper0, aka User Effects. Okay. DJ Flipper0, User Effects. Lit up on Linux. Running out of time. I don't want to leave you hanging without the music. Let's go ahead and get back into the show. Whoa!

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So much I need to go on my 600 ounce line.

0: Sick and tired of unplugging your air conditioner, refrigerator, and stand-up freezer just to make recorded music? You don't have to anymore. With a private pole and a totally clean circuit to just your audio interface, you can make the dream happen and finally make that professional recording you've been dreaming of.
1: 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Hey, yeah, you. Let's talk Auto Traders. You know, the car magazine just for gentlemen.
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Hold on. 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

0: 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We will be talking to people on the airwaves, just like in the old days on the Robert Island. 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Otherwise, I will be on the beach breaking rocks.
1: You guys hear me? 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And just remember, rules is rules. If you're not listening, I'm going to be taking you to the Robin Island, and yous also gonna have to be breaking the rocks up on the beach. Yummy!

0: This is the Gordon Drug. From the S to the D to the F, I am the original SDF gangster. I'm a damn good cyber cheddar. And I like to go online. I'm a damn good cyber cheddar. I'm online all the time. When I go into the room, everybody lives. Cause I'm a damn good cyber cheddar. And I never aim to please. When I ask you for your wares, I say it like wares. Cause I'm a damn good cyber cheddar. And I keeps asking for the wares. When I post on your news group, I end of the flames. Cause I'm a damn good cyber cheddar. And claim to the flames. I'm a damn good cyber cheddar. And I like to go online. I'm a damn good cyber cheddar. I'm online all the time. I'm a damn good. I'm a damn good. I'm a damn good. I'm a damn good. I'm a damn. I'm a damn. I'm a damn good cyber cheddar. And I hope you like my plan.
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0: Science Report presents Piano Tuning and Micro Worlds. Sound as though that piano is in tune? Well, it probably is, according to 20th century standards. The tuning of each key is equidistant in terms of tone from the key before and after. But during the 18th century, pianos were tuned differently. Dr. Owen Jorgensen of Michigan State University's School of Music tells how past pianists would feel about today's tuning methods.
1: It's very possible that the musicians would have considered a piano to be out of tune, or at least crudely tuned. Maybe not totally or intolerably out of tune or anything to that extent, but certainly not refined to the degree that they were used to.
0: Today's tuning is called equal temperament. 2 centuries ago, not all keys on a piano were the same tone from octave to octave. This gave chords from harpsichords and pianos a different tone. Some of the world's great composers, in fact, wrote with that kind of tone in view. Today, most musicians hardly realize that these instruments can have a different form of tuning.
1: In today's music world, there are very few musicians who are aware that the tuning of the 18th century was different. Mostly, the people that are beginning to become aware of this are harpsichordists and some early 40 pianists.
0: Old-world tuning is termed well-tempered. Today's tuning style, called equal temperament, evolved to fit the tone and color of more modern 19th and 20th century music. But if more contemporary music sounds harsh in old-style tuning, how does early music sound on today's pianos? Answers Dr. Jorgensen.
1: Music that was written for the old tuning and played in the modern temperament called equal temperament just simply lacks color. And the reason is that all of the tones are spaced exactly equally apart from each other. That would be very similar to looking at a painting reproduced in black and white.
0: Peering into minuscule worlds has always been an ambition of scientists. The first optical microscopes enabled researchers to see microorganisms. Today, technology has developed so that we are able to get a glimpse of molecules, and possibly in time to come, the very atoms of which molecules are made. The instrument that accomplishes this feat is called the transmission electron microscope, and physicist Murray Gibson of AT&T Bell Labs explains the basis for its capabilities.
2: A transmission electron microscope relies on very high energy electrons, which have sufficient energy to penetrate through a very thin sample of material and form an image which is very much like the image formed by an ordinary optical microscope.
0: Resolution is the key factor in viewing smaller worlds. Basically, no energy can delineate something smaller than its own wavelength. The smaller the wavelength, the higher the ability to distinguish smaller features. The illumination behind the transmission electron microscope comes from electrons. Dr. Gibson sums up the relation of resolution and wavelength.
2: Well, the advantage to electron microscopes as far as resolution is concerned is the wavelength. The ultimate

0: version of any optical instrument, be it electron optics or X-rays or light, a familiar light microscope, is given by the wavelength of the radiation that is used to form the image.
1: A transmission electron microscope is able to magnify objects millions of times. On this scale, a baseball would appear as large as the Earth. Yet improvements for this hardware, which can already see large molecules, are in the offing. Brighter electron sources will help. So will better optical systems that take over where the electron beam leaves off. Yet one more benefit will come from a vibration-free environment, explains Dr. Gibson.
0: When you take a picture of a material, if there's any vibration, that vibration will blur the image and make it useless. And at the moment, we're at the level that motions that correspond to speeds of only 1 foot per century are sufficient to blur the pictures that we're taking.
1: This has been Science Report, presented by the American Institute of Physics. Scientists exploring the universe we live in, researching today for the world of tomorrow.

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2: Hello, this is Tobe coming to you live from a location approximately 1 kilometer to the south of the most heavy fighting in this conflict to date. You would know what this is all about if you would just tune into the Dubious Goals Committee every day at 1930 UTC. 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
2: 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Usually, I just monologue and play music. 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

0: This is Science Report Today, Vibroacoustics. Vibration, it can annoy or calm. Sound, it can foster serenity or destroy concentration. Put them together and you get the science of vibroacoustics. Just how the mixture of sound and vibration affects human beings is of critical importance, among other things, to our space program. Generally speaking, lower frequencies produce vibration, which is felt. Higher frequencies are more often transmitted as sound, which is heard. The combined effects of vibration and sound aren't simply added together. Often the two interact, producing an enhanced effect. Just how this enhanced effect influences human beings is the study of vibroacoustics. Dr. Kelly Wilshire, who works at NASA's Langley Research Center, elaborates.
1: Each particular person has their own limits or tolerance to noise and sound. Some people are very much annoyed or bothered by particular types of sounds, characteristics of sounds that wouldn't bother other people. So it's a very individualistic phenomenon.
0: Uncovering what parameters govern human response to a given condition of noise and vibration is the goal of vibroacousticians. Human psychology is a critical aspect of vibroacoustic research. It's also

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Tune in at 0100 hours UTC on a Tuesday. It's where you'll find it. It's where the secret recipe lies. You will find what I like to call jangle pop or space junk. 0100 hours UTC on a Tuesday. See you there. Bye-bye. 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
1: Hey, my chatties and my uncles here. 2300 hours on the set, demon. You're gonna be tuning into this Banana Republic and all. They got some special vibes there, hanging out down by the Blue Lagoon and all, trying to catch a shed, trying to catch a cherry. One never knows what you're gonna get on a Saturday night. But one thing for sure, you're gonna get some mean tunes.

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0: 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I'm Audie Cornish.
1: And I'm Melissa Block. 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
2: Before Facebook, before MySpace, even before Al Gore, there was an internet, the 1980s internet, when users still connected through phone lines and communicated through simple lines of text. It may sound outdated, but today, that version of the internet is still very much alive.
3: How do you pronounce your name?
4: I always type it, so there's never really any need to pronounce it, but I guess Bullywiff, that's how you might say it.
2: Bullywiff is this guy's handle, his screen name. Offline, he's Pat McNamee King, a 23-year-old college student in Concord, New Hampshire.
3: So we're near your parents' basement?
4: Yeah. I'm connected to the internet through an Ethernet cable I pulled down through the ceiling. There's a big piece of exposed communication stuff, bunch of telephone cable wires. It's dark in here. Just storage, bunch of stuff.
2: Perched over a small laptop, Pat/Bullywiff logs into an online community called SDF. It's sort of like Facebook, Gmail, and a gaming site all rolled into one. But there aren't videos or pictures or even ads on the screen.
4: This is a lot more elegant, I think. This is just text. There's no mouse. It's just all in a command line. Using a mouse and having windows and dragging stuff around it's distracting.
2: This is the internet for people that actually understand how the internet works. Instead of websites, users are accessing a shared operating system. They can chat, email, and post within the system, but only by typing in commands. SDF has been around since 1987 and currently has about 30,000 members. But at one time, this type of computing was the internet.
5: They were extremely popular. They were like the alternative to AOL and CompuServe back in the early days. But nowadays, they're, you know, very, very obscure.
2: Rob Fleischman is a computer scientist and internet expert. He says that at one time, porn and pirated materials were commonly shared on these systems.
5: These little areas of the internet that are not particularly popular are great places for nefarious characters.
2: Most of that business has migrated onto the mainstream web, along with all the legal activities, too. SDF is now really just a hangout for computer hobbyists. Back in the 80s, when users still had to use landline telephones to connect, they would usually only communicate with other computers that had a local number. Nobody wanted to pay long-distance charges. And because other users were in your area code, it was common for them to get together in person. Online friends actually became real friends. Today, users from around the globe are on SDF, but they still do occasionally meet up in person.
4: I think that would be really cool. I haven't come across anyone in Concord, New Hampshire. If I did, I'd love to meet up with them.
2: For now, Pat McNamee King is satisfied just surfing around on SDF. Rob Fleischman told me that this type of computing will never totally fade away. There will always be users that are willing to trade the bells and whistles of a website for the hard elegance of code. But because SDF requires some serious computer know-how, it will likely stay limited to the internet's basement. For NPR News, I'm Todd Bookman in Concord, New Hampshire.

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0: 2021. This evening, on Audio Theater, we present a Western foreplay from the old-time radio series, Wild Bill Hickok. Tonight's show's titles will be Buckshot's Victory, The Flame Riders, Fighting the Bits, and Phantom of the Gold Circle. This show's original air dates were February 22nd, 27, 29, and March 5th, 1952. Now, Wild Bill Hickok gets to the bottom of these rootin', tootin', shootin' westerns in a couple seconds. 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
1: Your hats and gallop along with Guy Madison as Wild Bill Hickok and his pal Jingles, which is me, Andy Devine. We got another rootin' tootin' Wild Bill Hickok adventure story for you from the world's only talkin' cereal, Snap, Crackle, and Pop. Kellogg's Rice Krispies!
2: Today, Kellogg's Rice Krispies brings you Wild Bill Hickok, transcribed in Hollywood and starring Guy Madison as Wild Bill and Andy Devine as his pal Jingles. In just 30 seconds, you'll hear the exciting story, Buckshot's Victory. Kids all over the country know how good Kellogg's Rice Krispies are to eat. They're fun, fun to listen to, and fun to eat. They're the only talking cereal in the whole world. That's right. When you pour milk or cream on your Rice Krispies, they talk up and tell you how fresh and crisp they are. They go snap, crackle, pop. Have some tomorrow. Have them with berries or fruit. Sliced bananas, for instance. You'll love them. The rawhide adventures of U.S. Marshal Wild Bill Hickok and his big deputy Jingles weren't always in fights against outlaws and bandits of the Old West. One crashing episode caught the two lawmen in a tangle of treachery and a race with death, and the outcome depended entirely on Buckshot's victory.
3: Right, Jingles, right. You'll never catch us that way.
1: I give up, Bill. You win. Haul down on that streak of lightning you're riding.
3: All right, we'll stop here in Thunder Springs. Oh, Buckshot. Oh, boy, that's enough. Slow down now, boy.
1: Holy, what a race. I'll bet Buckshot could outrun an antelope. Whoa, Joker, easy now.
4: Well, you've got to give Joker credit, Jingles. He's packing a heavy load.
1: Yeah. I'm not exactly a race jockey, am I?
4: Well, come on. Let's get over to the barber shop and get a bath and shave. I want to get some of this desert off of me.
1: Yeah, me too. I feel like a cactus bush that's just sat through a sandstorm.
4: A barrel cactus?
1: Now, you stop hoorahing me, Bill. Just because I happen to have my corners rounded off a little. Hey, Bill. Hey, look at that sign up over the street. There's going to be a big doings in Thunder Springs tomorrow.
4: Big annual horse races, Saturday the 17th. Sweepstake prize, $1,500. Enter now. Well, what do you know?
1: Hey, Bill, you ought to enter that. I'll bet Buckshot could beat any jughead they got around here.
4: We haven't got time to play around in horse races, Jingles. We're headed for Wyoming, remember?
1: Oh, but that $1,500 prize money, Bill.
4: What would we do with it?
1: Oh, yeah, what would we do? Huh? You gone local, partner? I can think of a lot of things to do with it.
4: Forget it. Come on.
1: But, Bill, hey, say, speaking of horses, look at that thoroughbred tied in front of the barbershop. Ain't he a beauty?
4: High-spirited, too.
1: Yeah, look at the kid petting him. Hey, Bill, that little boy's on crutches.
4: Yeah. You know, that horse sure likes him.
1: ain't that a heartwarming picture? You know, nothing like a boy and a horse. Lesson it's a dog.
5: Hey, kid, you get away from that horse.
1: Now, who's that loudmouth Jasper barking at a crippled kid?
6: Gee, Mr. Boxell, I didn't mean no harm.
5: You heard me. Now, you keep away from him.
1: Bill, listen to that seven-toed salamander.
4: Yeah, come on.
6: I wasn't doing nothing but petting Redclaw. I wouldn't hurt him for nothing.
5: Well, I told you before to stay away from him. Now I'm going to teach
4: you. You're going
5: to
4: what, mister?
5: Huh? Well, if it's any of your business, stranger, I'm going to box the ears off that brat if he's
4: Hold
5: so
4: it, mister. Any boxing to be done, you better try it on somebody your own size.
5: Like you, maybe? You wiseacre.
4: If you like it that way.
5: I'll show you your saddle cramp.
1: Saddle cramp, Bill!
5: I'll fix that chin for you, Potinsky.
3: You ask for this, mister.
6: Gee whiz.
1: Ah, that ought to teach that blowhard a lesson.
6: Gee, I never saw anybody fight like you, mister.
1: Well, Sonny, that must be because you never saw Wild Bill Hickok before.
6: Wild Bill Hickok? Oh, jumping June bugs.
1: Yeah, that's right. Nobody fights like Wild Bill.
4: That's enough, Jingles.
6: I didn't mean to get into trouble, Mr. Hickok.
4: That's all right, Button. I reckon this gent had a lesson coming to him.
1: What's your name, Sonny?
6: Tommy. Tommy Jones. Who are you?
1: Oh, my name's Jingles.
6: Can I shake hands with you?
1: Well, sure.
6: Oh, gee, Mr. Boxill's coming, too, and he'll be madder than a bobcat in quicksand. I better skedaddle.
1: Won't do him no good.
6: Thanks for sticking up for me, Wild Bill. I mean, Mr. Hickok. Thanks a lot.
4: All right, mister. Get up and get on your way.
1: Yeah, and be fast with it if you don't want more of the same.
5: I ain't forgetting your face. You'll regret tangling with me.
4: I don't look for trouble, mister, but no gent picks on a kid on crutches when I'm around to stop it.
1: And if you want some names to remember along with those faces, it's Wild Bill Hickok and Jingles.
5: You're Hickok, eh?
1: And Jingles, don't forget.
5: Well, you better get out of town before sundown or your name's liable to be mud. Nobody gets the best of Big Red Boxell and lives to tell about it.
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2: Now remember to enjoy a real Rice Krispies breakfast tomorrow morning. Now let's get back to Wild Bill Hickok. Wild Bill Hickok and Jingles stopped over in Thunder Springs just to get a bath and a shave before pushing on toward Wyoming. But they'd been there about 2 minutes when Bill tangled with Big Red Boxell. Boxell left them with a threat against their lives if they weren't out of town by sundown.
1: Bill, that Jasper sure sounded mean. Maybe he's got a whole gang behind him. We'd better look out.
4: Never mind, Jingles. Let's get that bat.
9: Pardon me, Mr. Hickok. Hey, may I shake your hand? I'm the doctor here in town. Folks call me Dr. Ken.
4: Glad to meet you, Doc. This is Jingles, my partner.
1: Howdy, Doc.
9: Jingles? I just saw you two give our leading citizen a lesson he's needed for a long time.
1: Leading citizen? Oh, Bill, that oversized bully is a big pumpkins around here.
9: He certainly is. Richest man for miles. Owns a big horse ranch about 5 miles to the north near Thunder Mountain.
4: Our disagreement started over a horse.
9: And little Tommy Jones. I saw it all. That's the horse that'll win the sweepstakes race tomorrow afternoon.
1: Win it? How do you know he'll win it?
9: Because he's Big Red Boxell's entry.
4: What about the other horses in the race?
9: Oh, they'll be there, but they won't win. Nobody dares win against a Boxell horse, even if he could.
1: Why not?
9: It's not healthy.
1: No.
4: Dr. Ken, how come little Tommy's on crutches?
9: Well, that's quite a story. I haven't time to tell it now, but if you'll meet me at the cafe at 12, I will.
1: What say, Bill?
4: That'll give us just about time to get that bath, Jingles. It's a deal, Dr. Ken.

0: More hot water, Sea Lung.
1: Hey, Bill, that Dr. Ken looks like a good man to ride the river with.
2: Square as they come, Jingles.
1: Yeah, I wonder what this story is about Tommy Jones.
2: We'll soon know.
1: You know, the doc ain't got much time for Big Red Box L, has he?
2: Nope.
1: You know, Box L's about the meanest, lowest... Bill!
2: What is it, Jingles?
1: A cannonball bomb with a short fuse.
3: I'll get it.
1: Bill, what are you going to do with it?
3: Throw it out the back window.
1: Well, throw it quick. That fuse is awful short. Woo-wee, I hope you threw it far enough.
2: Boxell didn't waste any time, did he?
1: Bill, that polecat means business. Maybe we'd better get out of this water and get our guns back on.
2: All right, partner. About time to meet the doc at the cafe anyway.

0: way little Tommy got his legs hurt was saving his mother from a fire.
1: Well, he's a dingbus, a little hero, Bill.
2: He's more than that, Jingles. He knows that there's very little chance he'll ever walk without crutches. He's the most cheerful person in town.
0: Hey, wait a minute. You said very little chance. Dr. Ken, is there any chance at all?
2: Yes, Mr. Hickok, there is. I know one doctor in the East who could have Tommy able to run and play and ride like any kid in a year. But I haven't got $2,500 to send him back with.
1: $2,500? Who has got that much money?
2: Only one man around Thunder Springs. You can guess by now how he feels about Tommy.
0: You mean Big Red Boxell?
2: Yes.
1: Well, that ain't nothing to the way I feel about him, that Gila monster.
0: So just $2,500 stands between Tommy and a pair of good legs.
2: That's right, Mr. Hickok.
1: Well, Bill, that's a crying shame.
0: Well, crying won't help any, Jingles. But there just might be another way.
1: You think so, Bill?
0: Maybe. I'll have to have a talk with Buckshot about it.
1: Buckshot? Sure. You mean the sweepstakes prize money.
2: You mean you'd enter that sweepstakes race for Tommy's sake?
1: Sure he does it. Buckshot will win it, too.
2: It's apt to be worth your life, Mr. Hickok.
0: We'll bother about that when the time comes. Come on, partner. I better get Buckshot entered.
1: Oh, boy, oh, boy. Wait till Big Red Boxell hears that he's got Buckshot and Wild Bill Hickok to beat in that race tomorrow. He'll burn hotter than a forest fire in August.

0: Hey, Jingles. Jingles. Come on, partner. Sun's up and it's time you were.
1: Which way'd they go? Bill. Oh, doggone it. I wish I'd quit chasing owl hoots and my nightmares. Bad enough to spend all day at it.
2: Hey, anybody up around here?
1: Well, morning, Dr. Ken. How come you're up so early?
2: I've already ushered a bouncing 8-pound boy into the world this morning.
1: Well.
2: How's about breakfast, Bill?
0: All right, Doc. Jingles, you stay and watch Buckshot, and when I come back, you can go to breakfast.
1: Yeah, that's fine with me, Bill, but don't be too long. My stomach's yowling for grub like a day-old mountain lion already.
0: Be right back, partner. Come on, Doc. I want to talk to you about Tommy anyway.
2: That is a great thing you're doing, Bill. I hope it turns out all right.
0: I just hope I win. But that still wouldn't get you the $2,500. The prize is $1,500.
2: Yeah, I know. Uh-oh. Look who's coming.
0: Boxell. Hey, look, if he starts anything, you keep out of the way so you don't get hurt.
3: Hey, Cap, I hear you're entering the race this afternoon.
0: That's right.
3: Now, let me give you a friendly warning. Don't plan to win, that's all.
0: That's just what I'm planning to do, mister.
3: Like to make a little wager on that, Hickok?
0: I'm not a betting man, and I haven't got any money.
3: Oh, I'll make it easy for you. I'll put up an extra prize of $1,000 against your horse, Buckshot, that my horse, Red Glow, beats you this afternoon.
2: $1,000?
3: That's right, Doc. Against Wild Bill's horse.
0: I'll go over that proposition, Boxell.
3: Of course, you've got to be there with your horse to win.
0: I'll be there, all right. Come on, Doc. Let's get started.
3: I'll look for you at the starting post, Hickok. Good luck.
2: Why'd you make a deal like that, Bill?
0: Add it up for yourself, Doc. $1,500 prize money and $1,000 from Boxell pit you and Tommy on that stage headed east with $2,500.
2: And new legs for Tommy.
0: Hold it. Here comes Tommy now.
4: Well, Wild Bill. Howdy, Dr. Ken. I was just going down to the stables.
0: Hello, Tommy.
4: Wild Bill, how are you going to be in the sweepstakes race this afternoon?
0: That's right, Tommy.
2: And Tommy, you know the reason he's going to be...
0: Not now, Doc.
2: Oh.
4: Well, I'll be rooting for you to win anyway.
0: Thanks, Button.
4: Where's Jingles?
0: He's down at the stables with Buckshot. Why don't you go down and keep him company?
4: I sure will. See you later.
2: Oh, he's a great youngster. Why wouldn't you let me tell him, Bill?
0: Buckshot and I haven't won that race yet, Doc. There's plenty of time to tell Tommy when we put him on that...

0: Ah. Well, you finished, Bill?
1: Yep. And I've got to get back to spell Jingles so he can eat.
0: Well, I'd better be...
2: Mr. Hickok! Well, Bill! I've been looking all over for you. I've been looking all over.
0: Tommy, what's the matter?
1: Get hold of yourself, Button. What's happened?
2: I went to the stables and... Oh, gee whiz, Mr. Hickok. Buckshot's gone and...
0: Buckshot gone?
1: Gone? Gone where? Where's Jingles?
2: Buckshot's gone. And Jingles is just lying there. Just like he was dead.

0: All right, you spur jinglers, mind your manners now. There ain't nothing to be afraid of just because we're parading up to the boss's ranch house for breakfast. You'll get the same thing there at Cookie Serves from the chuck wagon. So sing out for it, happy, like Kellogg's Rice Krispies, Kellogg's Rice Krispies. Let's march right up to the table now. Rice Krispies taste the best, and how? Snap, crackle, pop. Kellogg's Rice Krispies, Kellogg's Rice Krispies. Rice Krispies mean more fun and pep. So come on, gang, let's get in step. Snap, crackle, pop. Kellogg's Rice Krispies, Kellogg's Rice Krispies. Add milk or cream, that's all you do. Then listen to them talk to you. Snap, crackle, pop. Kellogg's Rice Krispies, Kellogg's Rice Krispies.
1: Looky here, partner. You might just as well have a breakfast that's fun to eat. Am I right? Well, on the level now, that means Kellogg's Rice Krispies. Rice Krispies and maybe some berries or fruit on top. That's a good dish. So ask Mom to get you some the very next time she goes to the store, will you? Now, let's get back to Wild Bill Hickok.
2: When Tommy ran up saying that Buckshot had disappeared and Jingles was lying still down at the stables just like he was dead, Bill and Dr. Ken rushed down to see about the big deputy.
3: He's coming around, Bill. Now, you're going to be all right, Jingles.
4: What happened, Gardner?
5: Bill, I didn't even see him. Somebody jumped me from behind and hit me over the head, and oh, that's all I know. Where's Buckshot?
4: He's gone.
5: Gone? Oh, Bill, and it's all my fault.
4: Doc, I'll need another horse.
3: Sure, I'll borrow one for you, Bill.
5: Oh, Bill, I'm sorry. That low-down polecat that hit me, oh, if I ever get my hands on him, I'll... Bill, the race!
4: Never mind, Jingles. Can you ride?
5: Sure, I'm all right. We going hunting for Buckshot?
4: Yeah.
3: Here you are, Bill. Best horse I could find.
4: Thanks, Doc. All right, Jingles, saddle up. Dr. Ken, you better look for Tommy and take care of him.
3: I will. Good luck, Bill. I hope you find Buckshot.
4: We'll find him. All right, Jingles, you ready?
5: I sure am, Bill, and raring to go.
4: Then let's ride. Come on, boy. Run.
5: Which way are we going, Bill?
4: I've got an idea. They're headed north. Dig in, boy.
5: Come on, jump, jump.

0: You still see Buckshot's tracks, Bill?
1: Yeah, still headed north like I thought.
0: How'd you know they come this way?
1: I remember that Dr. Ken said Boxell had a horse ranch about 5 miles north of town. I figured he'd have Buckshot brought up here.
0: Hey, Bill! Look up there on the slope. Looks like a deserted cabin.
1: Yeah, partner. Buckshot tracks are headed up that way. Whoa, boy, whoa. Hold up, partner.
0: Whoa, Joker. Whoa. See anything?
1: No. I'm listening. Maybe this will work.
0: Hey, listen.
1: That's it, Jingles. That's Buckshot's whinny. Come on.
0: Bill, I see this.
1: Right straight for that cabin, Jingles. Shooting all the way. Keep shooting. We'll smoke those horse thieves out.
0: Bill, they're climbing out the back. Look, they're getting away.
1: That's good, partner.
0: Come on, let's go get them.
1: Now let them go. Buckshot's not with them. Whoa, boy, whoa. Hold it, Jingles.
0: Oh, Joker. Hey, that's Buckshot, Bill, but I don't see him.
1: I do, Jingles. He's there in that cave. Come on. We've only got a half an hour to get back to that race.
0: But, Bill, if you run Buckshot all the way back to town, you'll never win the race.
1: Steady, Buckshot. Steady, boy. Well, we can try, Jingles, for Tommy.

0: Almost 2 o'clock, Bill, and the race starts at 2.
1: Come on, Buckshot. Dig in, boy.
0: Here's the track, Bill.
1: All right, Buckshot. Turn in here. Good boy. Good boy.
2: There he is. Jingles. Wow, Bill, they're starting the race. You're too late.
1: Maybe not. Hi, Buckshot. Hi! Here they go.
0: Good luck, Bill.
2: It's too late, Jingles. They're ahead of them too far.
0: No, watch him, Tommy. He's gaining. Look, Dr. Ken.
3: But Boxell and Redco are way out in front, Jingles.
0: Come on, Bill. Run, Buckshot. Run.
2: Come on, Ralph.
3: Here they come. He's caught Boxell. They're neck and neck.
0: Come on, Bill! Come on, Boxell!
2: Singles! For Dr. Ken, Wild Bill wins! Wild Bill and Buckshot won the race!

0: Well, Tommy, you're on your way.
1: Gee. Oh, gee whiz. I didn't know how Bill was winning that race for me.
2: No, Tommy, he wouldn't let me tell you about it until after the race.
0: Yeah, till we got Box L boxed up in jail for horse stealing.
2: But now I'm taking you east, and when you come back home, you'll have just as good a pair of legs as anybody.
0: You'll be running your own races, Tommy. Foot races.
1: Foot races? Oh, jumping June bugs. Just think, foot races.
3: Sure you will, Tommy, and you'll win them, too. Easy.
1: I don't know much how to thank you, Wild Bill.
3: Oh, don't thank me, Tommy. It was Buckshot.
1: Oh, gee. Thanks, Buckshot. You're the best horse in the whole wild world.
4: Sage is ready to go.
2: All right, Tommy.
1: Bye, Jingles.
2: Get aboard.
1: Bye, Wild Bill.
2: Sage is ready.
3: So long, Tommy. Good luck, Button.
0: Yeah, be a good boy, Tommy.
5: All right, now. Heel on the inside. Up there. Yeah!
3: Hello, partner. Where'd they go?
0: Yeah, Bill. I'll bet Big Red Box L is sitting over in that calaboose hating himself for being such a low-down varmint.
3: He should be, Jingles.
0: Yeah, you know, if all his meanness was split up and spread around, I'll bet there'd be more than enough for everybody. But I'm sure happy to know that he's got it all to himself.

0: And now, here are the stars of Wild Bill Hickok, Guy Madison, and Andy Devine.
1: Thanks for being with us today, folks. We'll have another Wild Bill Hickok story for you on Monday.
2: Yes, sirree, and it's a rock'em sock'em story about Wild Bill Hickok shooting it out with gold thieves and road agents at Red Rock.
1: Meanwhile, Andy and I hope you'll remember to get Kellogg's Rice Krispies.
2: Right. It's the world's only talking cereal.
1: You bet it is. Andy and I think Kellogg's Rice Krispies are great. So long.
2: See you Monday.

Yes, sir. Kellogg's, the greatest name in cereals, has brought you another exciting story of Wild Bill Hickok, starring Guy Madison and Andy Devine in person. Today's cast included Tom Holland, Jack Moyles, and Jeffrey Silver. Our director is Paul Pierce, music by Dick Orant. This is a David Heyer production, transcribed in Hollywood. Don't forget to listen Monday, same time, same station, when Wild Bill Hickok fights the road agents at Red Rock. Now, this is Charlie Lyon speaking for Kellogg's Rice Krispies, the world's only talking cereal. Kellogg's Corn Flakes, America's favorite ready-to-eat cereal. And Kellogg's Sugar Corn Pops, the cereal with the sweetening already on it.

0: hold on to your hats and pass those Kellogg sugar corn pops. Because here comes Guy Madison, his Wild Bill Hickok, and his pal Jingles, which is me, Andy Devine. We got another rootin' tootin' Wild Bill Hickok adventure story for you from that great new cereal with the sweetening already on it, Kellogg's Sugar Corn Pops!
1: Today, Kellogg's Sugar Corn Pops brings you Wild Bill Hickok, transcribed in Hollywood and starring Guy Madison as Wild Bill and Andy Devine as his pal Jingles. In just 30 seconds, you'll hear the exciting story of the Flame Riders. Say, boys and girls, if your mom asks you what you'd like to have for breakfast tomorrow, put in your order for delicious new Kellogg's Sugar Corn Pops. Good as they are right out of the box, these crispy, crunchy sugar corn pops just can't be beat for flavor in a bowl with milk in the morning. And no sugar needed. Kellogg's Sugar Corn Pops are already sweetened for you. Just right. Now, let's listen. United States Marshal Wild Bill Hickok and his faithful saddle partner Jingles were months out of their Abilene headquarters. They had jumped from one hornet's nest of sizzling lead to another as they answered each desperate call for help. Then came the fateful message, which was to pit all of Wild Bill's courage and cunning against the viciousness of the Flame Riders.
0: Bill, I can't see him anymore. They dropped their torches.
2: Keep after him, Jingles. Watch the rifle flashes.
0: Now they've stopped shooting.
2: Yeah, and they're spreading out up there in those rocks.
0: We'll never catch them tonight, Bill.
2: All right, pull up, partner. Ooh, Buckshot, ooh.
0: No, Joker. Doggone it, Bill. They got away from us slicker than a black cat in a thunderstorm.
3: Yeah, but there's one thing I can't understand.
0: Oh, what's that?
3: There were only four of them. The sheriff said there was a big gang.
0: Well, maybe he was just guessing.
3: Maybe. Maybe they split up on us tonight.
0: Oh, why would they do that?
3: There's your answer, Jingles.
0: Yeah, more shooting. Bill, look at the floor of the valley. Another fire.
3: And that's where we'll find the rest of the gang, if we're not too late. Come on. Hi, Buckshot. Hi.
0: Jump, Joker, you heard what Bill said. Ha, ha, ha. Another homesteader's place.
3: That's why they split up on us.
0: Yeah, but we can't be everywhere at once.
3: There they are, Jingles, circling around the other side of the fire. Let's get them. Hi, Buckshot, hi.
0: Bill, there's too many of
3: them. Got to catch one of them and take his mask off. That's the only way to find out who's behind this.
0: Yeah, but how are you going to catch one out of 20?
3: Now what?
0: Bill, behind us. It's them other four we was chasing. Now we're caught between them.
3: Stand your ground and shoot it out, partner. Oh, my son. Oh, boy.
0: Oh, Joker, hold. All right, you masked polecats, come on.
3: Steady, boy. You spoil my aim.
0: You got one of them, Bill. And now the rest are running away.
3: Let them go, Jingles. We'll unmask this one and make him give us a line on who's leading those Flame Riders. Come on, Buckshot.
0: Hop, Joker. That makes four fires so far, don't it, Bill?
3: That's right. Three before we got here.
0: Sure looks like somebody was after those homesteaders. I wonder why.
3: Well, let's see if this Jasper can tell us. Ooh, Buckshot. Ooh, boy.
0: Oh, steady, Joker. Oh, Billy ain't moving much.
3: Roll him over, partner, and get that mask off.
0: Yeah. Well, he ain't going to tell us nothing.
3: You're right. That leaves us right where we started.
0: Yeah, nowhere. Wonder if the sheriff could identify him.
3: Tie him across my saddle, Jingles, while I have a look around the fire. And we'll take him into town. The sheriff ought to be up by the time we get

0: Bill, something's mighty strange around this town.
1: What's that, partner?
0: Well, the sun ain't no more and just poked its head above the sage. Already there's more people roaming the streets than you'd see at a free barbecue.
1: Yeah, I noticed that, Jingles. Ooh, but you're steady, boy.
0: Whoa, Joker. You want me to bring this, this poor fella in for the sheriff to identify?
1: No, Jingles, you leave him there. We'll bring the sheriff out, and he can take him over to the morgue.
0: After he tells us who he is, you mean?
1: Yeah, if he can. The varmint's the only evidence we have so far.
0: Yeah, and if he don't lead us to something, we're still up a tree high as a possum hiding from a bobcat.
1: Hold it, Jingles. Sounds like the sheriff's got trouble of his own.
0: Yeah.
1: Well, let's go in and see if we can help him.
2: Well, I'm telling you this, Sheriff. If something isn't done mighty quick about these night ride marauders, we're going to have a new man packing that store you're wearing.
3: Well, I told you, Bigger. I've got Wild Bill Hickok on the job, and he's the...
1: Howdy, gents. Sorry to break up your little fracas.
0: Yeah, it sure seems a shame to stop such a friendly conversation. But we got business to tend to.
3: Business? Wild Bill, did you catch him?
1: Well, Sheriff, I wouldn't say we exactly caught them, but I've got one of them out here for you to look at.
2: You got one of them?
0: Yeah, but he won't be much good in the conversation. He's right outside there on the back of... Hey, Bill!
1: What's going on out
3: there? What the tarnation?
0: They stole the evidence, Bill! They're getting away!
1: Come on, after them.
3: Hey, hold that blame tongue shooting at them.
0: Well, remember that hog leg and help him?

0: Howdy, Wranglers. This is your old corral pal, Panhandle Jim. Say, guess who's sitting here in my lap right now? Andy Devine. That's right, partners. That is Andy Devine's picture on this big yellow box of Kellogg's Sugar Corn Pops. By jingo, it looks so real, it's almost as though we were right here. You know, while I was chomping on my sugar corn pops here listening to the show, I noticed what a good picture that really is. Same with a picture of Guy Madison on my other box here. And something else I noticed, besides how mighty good sugar corn pops always taste, Wild Bill's famous gun cutouts on the backs of these big yellow Kellogg sugar corn pops packages are really great. One of these gun cutouts is just like my six-shooter. Yes, sirree. You'll sure want to make a collection of all these different guns, because they are right smart. Now, how about a little Kellogg sugar corn pops music?
1: Yippee! Sugar pops.
2: They're sugar-coated, tastes so sweet. Just pour on some milk.
1: Oh, boy, they're neat.
2: Kellogg's sugar corn pops. Sugar pops are tops. Now sugar pops, you know, are sweet.
1: But cowboys know there's an extra treat.
2: Right out of the box, take a handful out. 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Kellogg's sugar corn pops. Sugar pops are tops.
3: Just about when Wild Bill Hickok and Jingles were going to ask the sheriff to identify the dead flame rider, a gang of riders stole the body and rode out of town in a hail of lead.
4: Hold your fire, gents. They're gone.
5: I'm getting up a posse to go after them.
6: And blundering fools. If I ran my bank like you operate your business, I'd go broke in 10 minutes.
5: Now, hold on, Mr. Bigger. You ain't got no call to climb our backs and rake your spurs.
7: I take it you're the town banker, Mr. Bigger.
6: Yes, I am. And my bank holds the mortgages on those homesteads.
8: Mortgages? On homesteads? Huh, Bill, that don't sound right.
6: And it does when every last one of those homesteaders had to borrow himself into a deep furrow to stock and plant his farm.
8: Oh? Did they have to do that?
5: They sure did, Jingles.
6: Yeah. And if these flame riders keep on every night, they won't have nothing left. My mortgages won't be worth the paper they're written on.
7: That's so, Mr. Bigger?
6: Of course it's so.
7: You'd still have the land, free and clear.
6: Well, what's the good of that?
7: That's what I mean to find out.
6: Well, you'd better be out chasing those sidewinders that just stole that corpse right off from under your nose. The people in this valley are not going to do much blundering around from you from now on.
8: Woo-wee! Short-fused gent like that hadn't ought to be wearing those celluloid collars.
5: He's been raw-hiding the life out of me about these fires and killings.
7: Sheriff, you got any idea who's behind this?
5: It's all a plain attempt to ruin the homesteaders. Make them give up and get up and leave.
7: That's plain enough, but why?
5: Well, now, Bill, I ain't saying this is true, and I ain't saying it ain't. I ain't even saying I heard it right.
8: So far, you ain't saying nothing.
5: Well, I'm getting round to it.
8: So's judgment.
7: Hold it, Jingles. What's on your mind, Sheriff?
5: Well, I heard a rumor, just a rumor, mind you, that the railroad was coming through this valley.
8: The railroad?
5: Yep. That give you any ideas, Hickok?
7: If that's true, it gives us a motive for somebody to go after the homesteaders, all right.
5: Hey, what's that?
8: Bill, at the window.
9: Outside, quick.
8: Well, I'll be a mud turtle got clean away. Not a sign of anybody here. But that sneaking, peeking Tom was sure listening to every word we said.
7: We've got somebody watching us mighty close, partner. Looks like they're getting awfully anxious.
5: Well, I wish they'd come out in the open and fight it out.
7: Maybe we can force them out, Sheriff.
5: Well, you better do it fast, Hickok. I forgot to tell you they're all gathering in town this afternoon in a mass meeting. Look up the street. Some's in already.
8: Well, what for, Sheriff?
5: They're planning to take the law into their own hands. And if they do, there'll be more killings than you can say a prayer over. Nobody'll be safe.
7: We'll have to stop that. Who's the leader of the homesteaders?
5: A fellow named of Charlie Salvers. Lived just t'other side of Buzzard's Pass a mile or two. Why?
7: I'm going out there to talk to him.
8: But, Bill, he'll be in at the meeting this afternoon, won't he?
7: That'll be too late, Jingles. Come on, let's go.
5: Well, if you're going through the pass to see Charlie, watch your step. They don't call it Buzzard's Pass for nothing.
7: Thanks for the tip, Sheriff. We'll be back for that meeting this afternoon. Let's go, Buckshot.
8: Yeah, and we ain't there on time. Chalk up 2 more for Buzzard's Pass. Oh, Bill, couldn't we go another way that might take us through some place called Butterfly Heaven or something like that, huh, Bill?

0: Bill, is that Buzzard's Pass just ahead of us?
1: That's it, partner, but don't let it worry you.
0: No, it doesn't worry me. Not at all. Not even a little teensy-weensy little bit. No, sir. Not a bit.
1: No, it doesn't sound like it.
0: Well, now, doggone it, Bill. I got that hair standing up on the back of my neck again. I can just feel somebody staring down a rifle barrel that's leveled right at my gizzard.
1: Could be, partner. Somebody's keep mighty close check on our movements. Looks like they'd be proud to get us out of the way.
0: Oh, now, don't you talk like that, Bill. Bill!
1: Looks like you were right, Jingles.
0: Way up on the hill!
1: Too far away, Jingles. Pot up these ponies and let's get through the pass. Hi, Buckshot. Hi!
0: Jump, Joker! Get me out of here! Ha ha ha!
2: Another glass of milk, Jingles? You look like you need something to settle your nerves.
0: Oh, I don't mind if I do. Thank you, Charlie.
1: Just what do these night riders do when they attack, Charlie?
2: Well, first, they wait till it's most 2 a.m. when it's darkest. Then they come riding up in a body wearing masks and carrying torches.
0: Just like a masquerade party, huh?
2: Yeah. Only this ain't no party.
1: Go on, Charlie.
2: Then part of them surrounds the house to make sure nobody don't get out. One of them raps on the door and calls the homesteader out.
1: Then what?
2: Then the leader, a big voice, mean-sounding hombre, tells the homesteader to pack up and get.
1: What about those that won't leave?
2: The raiders ransack the house, set torches to the whole place, house, barns, haystacks. Oh, the worst Indian raids was never like this.
1: What's this meeting about, do you know?
2: Sure. We're taking up a collection of money to hire gun slicks.
0: You mean you're going to hire killers out here?
1: That's what I was afraid of. That's the wrong way.

0: watch and every one of them put his last cent of cash in that hat that's going around. That money's going to bring in hired gun slicks to come here and ruin your valley.
1: Well, we ain't standing still for no more of these raids. The sheriff ain't done nothing about it, and you ain't neither, Hickok.
2: Looks like he got you told, Hickok.
3: He sure did.
4: Hold that, gents.
2: Hold it, nothing. Gents, listen to me. You're right about these muddling star packers. They've done nothing to help you.
1: That's right. We're hiring the best man killers we can find in Ellsworth and Dodge City.

0: Our son up. You can send for your gun slicks.
1: How you figure to catch them, Hickok?
2: Yeah, Hickok. You got a plan up your sleeve?
0: If I did, Mr. Bigger, I'd be a fool to tell the world about it, wouldn't I?
2: Well, you could tell us. We're all honest men.
0: Maybe. But how do I know the ringleader of these raiders isn't right here in this room?
3: Yeah, how do we know that, huh? Just show him to me, Bill, and I'll blast his buttons loose from his vest.
0: No, Jingles. Tonight should give us the proof we need.
4: Well, gents, what do you say to Wild Bill's proposition? Well,
1: just one more night.
5: Yeah.
1: If anybody's place gets burned down tonight, Hickok, we'll be coming after you instead of those raiders.
3: Oh, Bill, I don't like the sound of that. You sure you know what you're doing?
0: I hope so, Jingles.
3: Well, if your plan don't work, we can wind up awful dead.

0: Well, bless my boots, partners. 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Just like the song says.
1: Yippee! Sugar pops.
2: They're sugar-coated, tastes so sweet. 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
1: Oh, boy, they're neat.
2: Kellogg's sugar corn pops. 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
1: But cowboys know there's an extra treat.
2: Right out of the box, take a handful out. 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Sugar pops are tops.
3: When nighttime came, it found Wild Bill, Jingles, and Charlie Salvers sitting around the table in Charlie's kitchen, with the box of homesteaders' money on top of the table between their coffee cups.
4: Bill, why'd you ever think up this crazy scheme?
5: What's crazy about it, Jingles?
4: Oh, sitting here with this box full of money is like plunking yourself down on a powder keg with a short fuse sputtering.
6: Have some more coffee, Jingles. It'll keep you awake so you can see the fireworks.
4: I'm so awake now, I look like a hooty owl in a persimmon tree. What are you thinking, Bill?
5: I figure the best way to catch flies is with sugar, Jingles.
4: Well, if you're calling that box of money sugar, I gotta... Bill, don't turn around now, but that same face I saw at the sheriff's office is staring in the window.
5: Has he got a gun pointed at my back?
4: No, but he's sure looking around this room.
5: Been paying no attention to him, partner.
4: Uh-oh, he's gone. Now what?
5: Now we wait some more. You might light a couple of more lamps, Jingles, and when I say the word, put them in the window.
4: More lamps? Now that's the silliest thing I ever heard. You want to show them how to get in here to steal this money?
5: Sure.
6: Oh. I'll get the lamps, Mr. Hickok.
5: Thanks, Charlie.
4: I wish I knew what was going on around here.
5: You will soon enough, partner.
6: I hear them coming, Mr. Hickok.
5: That's right, Charlie. Right on time.
4: They're coming here. They're coming after the money. Where's my rifle? Now get your six guns, Bill.
5: All that, Jingles. Now settle down.
4: Well, what do you think I am? A little lamb just sitting waiting for the slaughter? Oh.
5: All right, Jingles. Put those lamps in the window.
4: What? And get them shot out of my hand? Oh, all right.
6: They're getting anxious, Mr. Hickok.
5: All right, stand behind me, Charlie. Jingles, you take the other side. Don't shoot till I say so.
7: All right, Hickok. Come on out before we blast you to kingdom come.
5: Looking for somebody, gents?
8: That's him, boss. Let me plug him.
5: You gents come to talk or to fight?
7: Hickok, I'll give you 10 to have that money out here and in my hand.
5: And I'll give you 3 to give up. Drop your guns and surrender to the law, mister.
4: Yeah, and you better be quick about it, because I count awful fast. 1 for the money. 2 for the show. 3.
8: Who does that big stuffed up brown teddy bear think he's kidding?
5: All right, gent, you're dropping those guns.
7: All right, plug him, boys. Well, shoot, you fools.

0: look like none of your hooted hyenas got a hankering to exchange lead with Wild Bill Hickok, mister. And that's where they're smarter than I give them credit for when you rode up.
1: All right, mister, you're through. Your time's run out. All right, Sheriff, run them up!
2: Hey, boss, they tricked us. We're surrounded.
0: Well, now, Bill, why didn't you say the sheriff had him staked out? Boy, oh, boy, look at those masked mavericks. Run for cover!
3: Looks like that's got them all, Mr. Hickok.
0: Yeah, where's that big Jasper that was spouting off like a howling...
4: Get me, Hickok!
0: There he goes, Bill!
1: No, you don't, mister. Now come down off of that horse.
4: Hey, let go of me.
1: You've been long overdue for this, mister.
0: That's the one, Bill!
1: Now get up and let's get that hood off. I want to see what you look like.
0: Bill, he's got a derringer up his sleeve.
1: That was your last play, mister. Now get up! Now let's get that hood off.
0: Bill, it's the banker!
3: Mr. Bigger!
1: Yeah, gents. There's the coyote that's been leading your flame riders.
3: Give him to us, Bill. We'll take him out and string him up so high, the buzzards will have to fly up to get at him.
1: No, Charlie. The law can take care of him from now on out. All right, gents. Charlie, we'll give you all your money back. You won't need to hire any gun slicks to protect your homesteads now.
0: Yeah. Now Bigger and his gang are headed for the state penitentiary, where they'll trade in their black hoods for black and white striped suits.

0: And now, here are the stars of Wild Bill Hickok, Guy Madison and Andy Devine.
1: That's our Wild Bill Hickok adventure story for you today. We'll be with you again on Friday, right, Andy?
2: Right, Guy. And if you folks want a real action-packed story of Wild Bill Hickok fighting a band of young outlaws, just you listen to Fighting the Bits.
1: Meanwhile, Andy and I also hope you'll remember to get Kellogg's Sugar Corn Pops.
2: Right. It's the great new cereal with the sweetening already on it.
1: You bet it is. Andy and I think Sugar Corn Pops are great. So long.
2: See you Friday.

Yes, sir, Kellogg's, the greatest name in cereals, has brought you another exciting story of Wild Bill Hickok, starring Guy Madison and Andy Devine in person. Today's cast included Herb Butterfield, Ralph Moody, Jim Nusser, and Jack Moyles. Our director is Paul Pierce. Music by Dick Orant. This is a David Heyer production, transcribed in Hollywood. Don't forget to listen Friday, same time, same station, when Wild Bill Hickok goes fighting the bits. Now, this is Charlie Lyon speaking for Kellogg's Sugar Corn Pops, the cereal with the sweetening already on it, Kellogg's Rice Krispies, the world's only talking cereal, and Kellogg's Corn Flakes, America's favorite ready-to-eat cereal.

0: the greatest name in cereals, presents
1: Wild Bill Hickok!
2: Hiya, folks. Hold on to your hats and gallop along with Guy Madison as Wild Bill Hickok and his pal Jingles, which is me, Andy Devine. We got another rootin' tootin' Wild Bill Hickok adventure story for you from the world's only talking cereal. Snap, crackle, and pop. Kellogg's Rice Krispies!
0: Today, Kellogg's Rice Krispies brings you Wild Bill Hickok, transcribed in Hollywood and starring Guy Madison as Wild Bill and Andy Devine as his pal Jingles. In just 30 seconds, you'll hear the exciting story, Fightin' the Biffs. Do you have plenty of Kellogg's Rice Krispies at your house? There's so much fun to eat that it's wise to keep a couple of packages handy. Ask Mother to get you some soon. Just tell her you want Kellogg's Rice Krispies, the talking cereal, the ready-to-eat cereal that says snap, crackle, pop when you pour the milk on them. That's the way they let you know how fresh and crisp and good they are. Have a big bowl of Kellogg's Rice Krispies tomorrow for breakfast. You'll love them. United States Marshal Wild Bill Hickok and his trusted deputy Jingles were leaving the Rio Grande and riding north after cleaning up a rough fracas along the border. But before they shook the dust of Texas from their boots, fate had destined them to mix in another gun-smoking, action-packed adventure as they ran into the kid who was fighting the bits.
3: All right, don't none of you move or I'll ventilate your hide.
4: What do we do now, Kino?
3: Grab that cigar box full of money from behind the counter. Don't stand there. Get it.
4: Sure, Kino, I'll get it.
3: I'll shake a leg. All right, you hold it there.
4: All right, Kino, I've got the money. Let's get out of here.
3: Back up towards the door. Now, the first one sticks his head out of this door, gets it right in the chest. All right, come on, Bucky. Let's ride.
4: Yeah, they're coming after us, Kino.
3: Well, then blast away. That'll slow them down. Up for it. Go!

0: I said you're not going, and that's that.
1: Like I said, Pa, I'm riding into town for some fun.
0: Feeling your oats, ain't you, boy?
1: I want to see something more than mean broncs and meaner cows for a change. A fella my age gets tired of wall-eyed critters, Pa.
0: Son, there's plenty of time before you're ready to bust out of the chute. First, I want you to be sure your saddle's cinched on tight.
1: There you go again. It's because you ain't got good legs you don't want me to use mine.
0: Dad, don't say that to your Pa.
1: Well, no bronc taking the stiffening out of my legs or my backbone neither. I know what I'm doing, and I'm going to town like I said.
0: No, son. Ted, wait.
2: I'll be back when you hear the coyotes howling. Skullbreaker, the Ecotown boy.
0: Ted, wait, boy.

0: Bill, you mean nobody's got any idea who's pulling these holdups?
1: No, Jingles, but it sounds like young bandits holding up stores and robbing lone riders in the road.
0: Oh, now, Bill, young'uns wouldn't do a thing like that.
1: No? Well, don't forget, Billy the Kid started young, turned killer when he was 16.
0: Yeah, and look where he wound up.
1: That's right. Well, let's hope we catch these mavericks before they turn to robbing gold messengers and stagecoaches.
0: Yeah, or maybe trains. Hey, say, speaking of buttons, don't that young fella coming down the road look like Shorty Mawson's boy, Tan?
1: Sure does, partner. Ooh, but
0: whoa, well, he's put on some beef since we saw him last.
1: Yeah. Howdy, Tad.
0: Morning, Sonny.
2: Gee, it ain't Wild Bill Hickok and Jingles. Oh, boy. Howdy, men.
0: Well, if he ain't growed up. Howdy, men, he says. Just like the button had a beard.
2: I ain't no button no more.
1: Guess that's right, Tad. Been a couple of years since we saw you. How's your dad?
2: He's all right, I guess.
0: You guess? Shorty ain't sick, is he?
2: Nah, he ain't sick. Just ornery.
0: Oh, that ain't no way to talk about your pa, Sonny. Shorty Mawson's one of the finest men in Texas.
1: Easy, Jingles. How come you're heading this way, Dad?
0: Hey, that's right. Seems to me it ought to be about roundup time on the Circle T. How come you're not chasing mavericks?
2: Because I'm fed up chasing critters, that's why. I'm going to town for some fun.
1: Hold it, Button. You know, roundup's a time for all hands to pitch in and help. You ought not be running out on your dad at a time like this.
2: Now, don't you go preaching at me, too. You ain't got no call. Let's go, Breaker. I don't have to listen to that blabber.
0: Well, talking about mavericks, Bill, that young shaver's got the wild look of a local critter that's broke off his home range and gone stampeding for nowhere.
1: I think you've pegged it right, Jingles. And I've got a hunch to drop by and see Shorty Mawson. He might just have a bull by the tail he can't throw.
3: This is Charlie Lyon, friends, and Slim, the singing cowboy. Are you ready, Slim?
4: Ready as Rice Krispies.
3: Well, that certainly says it. Kellogg's Rice Krispies are always ready. Always ready to eat any time you are.
4: And, zing, I'm just about always ready to eat Rice Krispies. They're fresh and crisp. Boy, it sure makes fruit or berries taste good when you put them with those golden Rice Krispies. You know, I had some for breakfast.
3: And did they talk? Rice Krispies are the talking cereal, you know.
4: I'll say they talked. Told me just how crisp they are. And when I put the milk to them, they said snap, crackle, pop.
3: Well, now, go on. Sing us that little song about them, Slim.
4: Sure thing. Kellogg's Rice Krispies, Kellogg's Rice Krispies. Let's march right up to the table now. Rice Krispies taste the best. And how? Snap, crackle, pop. Kellogg's Rice Krispies, Kellogg's Rice.
3: Ah, you bet. Kellogg's Rice Krispies are sure fun to eat, fun to listen to, and fun to eat. They're the talking cereal. They tell you, snap, crackle, pop, how crisp and fresh tasting they are. You're sure to enjoy every golden bite. So get a supply of Kellogg's Rice Krispies the very next time you go shopping. Remember that, will you? Now let's get back to Wild Bill Hickok. Wild Bill Hickok and Jingles turned their horses up the road to Shorty Mawson's Circle T spread, and the defiant young Tad Mawson headed on into town. It wasn't long before the young lad discovered there was a carnival in town, and that's where he went to find his fun.
2: Mothman, horn toads. I ain't never seen nothing like this in all my...
5: Hey, why don't you look where you're going, kid?
2: I didn't see you. I was looking at them red and gold horses yonder.
5: Well, you never seen a merry-go-round before?
2: A what?
5: Merry-go-round? Hey, Bunk, you look like we run into a stray.
6: Yeah, Keno. Hasty. Leave him alone. Come on, let's go.
5: Oh, wait a minute, Bunky. Wait a minute. We might just be able to use him in our business.
6: No, Keno, you loco. He ain't old enough to know
5: it. Then we can teach him, Bunky. What's your name, kid?
2: Tad. Tad Mawson. What's yours, stranger?
5: I'm Keno McCoy. Shake hands with my partner, Bunky Adam.
6: Howdy.
5: Yeah, howdy. Let's show Tad the sights, huh, Bunky? Come on, kid. We'll take you in the merry-go-round of the sideshow.
2: Well, I haven't
5: the...
2: got any money. I was just looking.
6: Keno, this ain't no good. That kid's bad luck.
5: I make my own luck, Bunky. Don't you worry about money, kid. We got lots of it. See?
2: Gee, you got a handful.
5: Yeah, plenty more where that came from. Come on, kid, you got a lot of fun to catch up on, so let's get started.
7: Well, it sure is a treat to see you and Jingles.
1: Same here, Shorty.
0: Yeah. Hey, we saw Tad on the road. He was headed for town. Fine boy. Growing like a weed in a tomato patch. Bet he's a big help to you, huh?
7: Yes, yes.

0: Good evening, this is your host, Bruce. Welcome to Audio Theater for Thursday, June 16th, 2022. This evening, on Audio Theater, we present a thriller double play from the Newtown radio series, The Twilight Zone. Tonight's show's titles will be Birinja PD and Person or Persons Unknown. Tonight's second show is a radio dramatization of the original television episode, which aired on the evening of March 23, 1962. However, the first show's air date is unknown. This journey into the realm of sight, sound, and mind, only bounded by imagination, begins momentarily. Enjoy this evening's presentation.
1: There is a fifth dimension beyond that which is known to man. It is a dimension as vast as space and as timeless as infinity. It is the middle ground between light and shadow. And it lies between the pit of man's fears and the summit of his knowledge. This is the dimension of imagination. It is an area which we call the Twilight Zone.
2: Welcome to Pirate's Liar, gents. What's your poison?
3: Pirate's Liar? Doesn't your sign say Pirate's Lair?
2: It was supposed to say that, but that's what happens when you hire a sign painter that can't spell. Are you here to complain about our sign, or are you here to shuck and drink?
4: He's more finicky than me. Yeah, I won't complain if you bring me a pitcher of beer.
2: Now, I can see you're a big boy. But are you going to share, or is that all just for you?
4: Just for me.
2: And for you?
3: Look, why don't you just have the painter fix the sign?
2: It's funnier this way.
3: It is? Why?
2: You new to the Everglades?
3: Sort of.
4: I told you, he's finicky. He's a documentary filmmaker. He does the thinking. I'm his cameraman. I do the hauling and shooting.
2: So, you're a working man, and that's why you're doing all the talking, too. So you can get to shucking and drinking.
4: Yep.
2: So, what's your movie about?
3: The Plight of the Everglades?
2: I got a feeling you're the sensitive sort. Shall I bring you a Shirley Temple?
4: Yeah, and put an umbrella in it.
3: Thank you very much for blowing my cover.
4: What do you mean? No one knows you're here.
3: I'm here to get a story. Now that all the locals know I'm a reporter, everybody's gonna clam up.
4: That's a good one.
3: What's so funny?
4: Clam up. We're in a clam bar. You do have a sense of humor.
3: Yeah. Surprise myself sometimes. Now, what's so funny about Pirate's Liar?
4: Would you trust a pirate to tell the truth?
3: No.
4: The sign painter made a mistake that was the truth when he called this place Pirate's Liar. All pirates are liars. They have to be so nobody finds their buried treasure.
3: If that's true, then why does our police map have a treasure map on it?
2: Your placemat has a treasure map on it, so you'll have the directions on how to find this place in case you want to come back. Here's your Shirley Temple.
4: Yep.
2: Here's your pitcher of beer. Any other questions?
3: Yeah. What smells like fish?
2: Me. I'm a fishmonger. I do a lot of shucking.
4: Personally, I find that smell refreshing on a woman.
5: Pirate's Liar, an out-of-the-way clam bar on the edge of the Everglades, a battleground for one of nature's last great struggles for survival. An environment as beautiful as it is dangerous, as filled with treasures as it is with death, and as breathtaking as the smell of fish. Documentary filmmaker Richard C. Avendon and his one-man crew Mongo Brewster are about to begin a potentially prize-winning documentary as they begin an expedition deep into unexplored regions of the Everglades and the Twilight Zone.
2: Here's your bill. Who gets it?
3: I do.
2: I'll be outside getting some fresh air when you're ready.
3: Are you Charlene?
2: Yep.
3: What's this phone number under your name?
2: That's my phone number for the big guy, just in case he loses his treasure map.
4: Catch more flies with honey than vinegar.

0: That was one great dinner.
1: And thanks for the wonderful service.
2: And thank you for the wonderful tip the big guy told you to leave. So, what are you boys looking for?
0: He's looking. I'm just carrying the baggage for him.
2: You afraid of me?
1: No, I just don't know where to begin.
2: Well, I'll give you a hint. Just take a second and listen.
1: What am I listening to?
2: Nature. It's out there calling your name. Listen. Hear that clicking sound?
1: Yeah. Insects? Lizards?
2: Anyway, it's frogs crushing insects' bodies. They crush those hard little shells and bony spines by the million an hour. Then the snakes eat the happy, fat little frogs. As they slither off, the birds of prey swoop down out the sky and eat the snakes. When the birds get too full to fly, they land on a log floating in the water, which usually turns out to be a nasty gator, which gobbles up the bird. Gators are sloppy eaters, and they leave little pieces of the bird fall to the bottom of the water, which feeds the clams which you just ate. Good. What you are listening to is Mother Nature perpetuating a vicious cycle that you want to save with your little documentary. Was that what you were thinking when you came here?
1: I wasn't quite envisioning it like that. I was thinking more of... What was that?
2: A big old bull alligator just got lucky. You want to go down there and tell him don't eat the pretty birdies? You're going to ask him if he'd like a Shirley Temple to wash it down?
1: Stop! I know just what you're doing. You're trying to discourage me from making my documentary. You're trying to keep people away from here to protect this swamp.
2: Why would I do that?
0: Yeah, why would you do that?
1: Because you're a pirate's liar. You're lying to scare me to save your restaurant. This is where your clams are. Your clams are your treasure, and you don't want anyone to have them except you.
2: That's right. Because they are so finger-licking good. Can't blame a girl for trying, can you?
1: Hey, don't throw your cigarettes in the water. You'll contaminate it.
2: How do you contaminate a swamp?
1: You know, I'm getting that out of there right now.
2: Don't say I didn't warn you. Still think I'm a liar?
0: Two flash, camera in the egg. Then stand, microphone, cables.
1: You got everything?
0: Yeah. Now, are you finally gonna tell me what we're looking for?
1: The Bewinja Pedi.
0: The what?
1: There was an Indian tribe that lived in the Everglades centuries ago.
0: And?
1: They disappeared.
0: Well, if they disappeared, how are we gonna find them?
1: I don't think they're gone. I think they're still out there.
0: That sounds like a story right out of Pirate's Liar.
1: You're right. The last sighting was reported at that bar by my brother 17 years ago. It was the last place he was seen alive.
0: What happened to him?
1: Well, that's what I'm hoping we'll find out.

0: It's getting late. I can hear the toads eating the bugs faster. Let's find a spot to set up camp.
1: Well, that looks like a nice spot over there.
0: I was hoping for a Holiday Inn, but I guess a dry spot will have to do.
1: Get a shot of me in the sunset.
0: There. All right, are you gonna say anything?
1: No, I want some brooding shots. Pensive stuff to show my inner feelings.
0: All right, your nose is shiny. You want me to powder you down?
1: Nah, real is good here. Yeah, I want me to look like I'm suffering on my first leg of the journey. Capture me ignoring the suffering because I care so deeply.
0: Sure. Move a little to the right.
1: Like this?
0: Yeah, that's good. Now, care more.
1: How's this?
0: You look constipated.
1: Well, how about now?
0: That's cliche ennui. Maybe you didn't suffer enough today.
1: Let's just forget it. The moment isn't right. Let's set up camp. Don't worry, I'll do my share. Don't be sarcastic.
0: What do you mean?
1: Well, that pathetic little voice you just did under your breath.
0: I didn't say anything.
1: Well, there it is again.
0: It's coming from that itty-bitty hole in the dead cypress.
1: What, this hole? Hello?
2: Oh, please. Oh, help me.
0: That hole is too small for a person to fit through.
2: Please put string into the hole so I can grab it. I'm stuck.
0: How about a shoelace? She been
1: in a hole. Take off your shoelace and drop it in.
2: Got it. Pull.
0: Okay, hold on.
1: Be careful.
0: What is it?
1: Get the camera. What? Who are you?
2: I am the Princess Bewinjapiri.
1: You're only 2 inches tall.
2: Oh, that's because I'm wasting away. Quickly, feed me.
1: Are you getting this?
0: Yeah. Give her jerky from my backpack before she starves to death.
1: Do you see how small she is? How's she gonna eat jerky? We need baby food. Wait. You know what? I've got some yogurt.
2: I'm dying. Help.
1: Here. Here's some yogurt. Eat.
2: I want meat.
0: Here, take some jerky.

0: That's what I figured. Indians invented jerky.
1: You're crazy. Jerky was invented by a second-generation German guy in Milwaukee. I did a documentary about it.
2: Good. I want more. I want more.
1: What happened to you?
2: My tribe's medicine man put a spell on me to protect me 400 years ago. My tribe discovered the Fountain of Youth. Bad men tried to steal the water. A medicine man gave me the power of the shape shifter. I made myself invisible so the bad men would not find me. It is hard to see when you are invisible, and I accidentally fell into the water of the Fountain of Youth, and it shrunk me. Food!
1: Did you get that? The Fountain of Youth? It's for real?
2: Yeah. You live forever, but you get smaller. Everything is a trade-off. Give me jerky. Bewinjapidi likes jerky.
0: How long have you been in that tree?
2: 17 years. Each year the tree grew a new ring around me. I thought I was going to be crushed. I was saved by a brave man who looked like you.
1: Wait a minute. That was my brother.
2: Your brother was a good man. A very good man. He saved me from certain death. He sacrificed his life to save me. And now you have saved me. Are you a good man too?
0: Hey, boss, we're losing daylight fast. It's getting too dark to shoot.
2: Quickly, make a fire. The glades come to life at night, and death stalks from the shadows. Hide me. I am bite-sized.
1: I'll set up a tent and hide her. You make the fire.
2: Soda, soda, soda, soda, soda, soda, soda, soda.
1: Is that an Indian prayer?
2: No. I'm thirsty. Your brother gave me soda. I liked it. Do you have soda? Give me soda, soda, soda, soda, soda, soda.

0: All right. Now we have campfires all around us. We should be safe.
1: This is like sleeping in a zoo at night, except the animals are loose and we're in a cage and can't close the door.
0: How did she survive out here?
1: Well, the Lone Ranger always asked Tonto what to do. Indians always seem to have a sense of how to get in touch with nature.
0: But she's dead asleep. She's full of jerky and soda. I don't think she's going to be in touch with anything tonight.
1: Maybe we better put her between us to keep her safe.
0: Good idea.
1: Good night.
0: Good night.

0: was that?
1: I don't know, but I heard it too. I guess we're still alive. Where's the little princess?
0: Still under the covers.
1: What did you put around her?
0: Nothing. Whoa. There's something pretty big under there.
1: Yeah. Let me grab a stick. You pull off the covers.
0: All right, on the count of three. One, two, three.
1: What the?
2: Huh? Where am I?
0: Huh. Who are you?
2: Biwinjapiri.
1: You're a full-size woman.
0: Yeah, a beautiful full-size woman. Mongo, get the camera. She grew.
1: Yep.
0: Let me stand next to her. Am I in frame? Okay. This is the 2-inch tall woman we filmed last night. Now she is taller than me. Wait. How do we know you aren't someone else?
2: I still have his shoelace.
0: Yeah, it's not good enough. Like, you could have mugged the little princess and took it. Okay, wait a minute. All right, I've been careful not to mention my brother's name to you. What is it?
2: Your brother's name was Eugene.
0: Well, that's right. God, this is insane! You grew to 6 foot overnight? Are you gonna continue to grow?
2: No. Each time I emerge from hibernation, I rehydrate, and I always grow back to the same size I was before I was enchanted.
0: Then what?
2: Then a member of my tribe arrives to equip me for my journey, during which I pay respects to all my ancestors. Look! Charlie! Charlie! Oh, Charlie!
0: Now what? What is that?
1: I think it's one of those airboat things.
0: Yeah, well, it's heading right toward us.
3: Hello, Prince!
0: Film this.
1: He's wearing a Hawaiian shirt.
0: Film it!
1: It looks like it just came from a Jimmy Buffett concert.
0: Welcome! Are you a visitor from the past?
4: No. I'm Charlie. I see you found Biwinjapiri.
2: Charlie, did you bring my talisman?
4: Yeah. And I brought some carry art from Pirate's Lair. Hey, big guy. Charlene is sweet on you.
1: No, she gave me a map.
4: She also gave you a lobster sandwich and some calamari. Me, she charges. You get it free, big guy. Here.
0: Who are you, and why are you here?
4: I told you, my name is Charlie. There's not much work for Indians, so I make deliveries for Pirate's Lair because I know the glades. Yeah, I gotta go. Charlene, keep me on a short rope.
0: Hey, wait! Wait, come back! What is going on here? We practically kill ourselves traipsing into the middle of the Everglades to find a legendary princess. Instead, we find a 2-inch tall glutton who's stuck in a tree and then grows 6 feet overnight. Then an Indian, who delivers carry out to the middle of nowhere in an airboat, gives her a magic talisman and then takes off without warning and strands us. Now, this all seems mighty strange to me. 17 years ago, my brother died out here. I want some answers.
2: Is there any more jerky left?
0: No! Tell me how my brother died.
2: The Everglades claimed him, just like they have claimed me. We are both part of the Everglades forever.
0: Yeah, but my brother is dead, and you are alive.
2: This is because the Everglades chose to give me the gift of eternal youth. But they also have taken my life.
0: What does that mean?
2: my tribe is gone. My parents, grandparents, brothers, sisters, husband, and friends died centuries ago. I am eternally alone, struggling each day to remain alive. Your brother, like you, sought to find me. I never asked for that or wished for that. He discovered my hiding place and learned how I could hibernate and live off my own body like a bear, but much longer.
1: I filmed a special about bears. We roused one from hibernation and it wasn't such a good idea.
2: Leave a sleeping dog lie.
0: What are you saying? My brother woke an animal?
2: Don't move.
1: Freeze, boss.
2: Durakdura Sanua Puta Junja!
1: Whoa. That's something National Geographic won't believe. I got some great shots of that action.
0: What was it?
2: A snake? Look behind you.
0: Ah! Oh. That thing is 4 feet long. How did you kill it?
2: My magic talisman. It keeps me safe.
0: Well, you didn't have one when we found you.
2: Just before I hibernate, my body absorbs the chemicals from the talisman to keep me alive. Will you help me reach my hiding place for the next 17 years?
0: Can we film it?
2: Yes. As long as you never reveal where I am.
0: Deal! Let's go!

0: We are almost there. But it is too dangerous to travel at night. We should camp here.
1: All right. I'll pitch the tent. You two find firewood. And be careful.
2: She's got the talisman. We'll be fine. You be careful.

0: Oh, hey, there's some dead brush over there. That'd be good for starting a fire. What did you think when you first saw us?
1: You reminded me of my husband. A tall, strong warrior.
0: You didn't think I looked like a pack mule?
1: No. I found you attractive.
0: What was your husband like?
1: His hair was like silk, but black as a crow. His body was supple, and he moved like a jaguar. His eyes were soft and warm, and when I looked into them, I found him irresistible.
0: Wow. I wish I had eyes like that.
1: Look into my eyes.
0: Huh? I see. Irresistible beauty. And a beautiful, soft, mossy clearing.
1: Close your eyes and turn around. Now open them. What do you see?
0: A beautiful, soft, mossy clearing where the dry brush was. How did you do that?
1: This is my home, and it is my time. Come lay down with me.
0: What?
1: Tonight, it is 17 years since I walked the earth. But tonight, it is also 400 years since I kissed my husband. Please, mate with me.
0: Oh boy. Okay.

0: justicia divina nada más. Y sabes que se le va a cesar todo ese dinero y pues que Dios lo bendiga.
1: La neta, sí, perdona, pero te entiendes
2: mucho. Sí, es verdad. Once again, it is 1930 UTC, which means it's time for another episode of the Dubious Goals Committee. My name is Tobe. I'm the chairman of this committee. And I'm getting out of my car here at Herrenhaven. And what did I just say? Yes, it's 1930 UTC, which means it's about 11:30 a.m. local time, and it's a beautiful day. It's completely overcast. It's been raining. There's standing puddles everywhere. Everything is wet. There's nobody here at Herrenhaven. And I've already seen dudes. Remember where I saw those two raccoons a couple nights ago? In that culvert on the corner across the street from Herrenhaven by the golf course? Yeah, there was 7 or 8 turkeys there when I drove by 30 seconds ago. And I hope those turkeys come over here. So, here I am. Enjoying the nice cool weather. It's about 66 degrees Fahrenheit. I don't know what that is in Celsius, probably around 18. What's that sound? I just heard something. I'm walking around the shed here. I'm looking under the shed for dudes, but I don't see any. What's going on in the dragonfly pond? Oh, not much. There must be a squirrel or something in the trees above me, because I can hear something rustling around. But I can't see anything. Very mysterious. Very mysterious. Alright, I want to walk up here and check the bocage to see if we've got anything interesting growing on those logs. Because we've had, 3 days of sub-70 degree temperatures. Or actually, an average of 70 degree temperatures. Just yesterday it got warm towards the evening. And when I say warm, I only mean like 72. Oh yeah, we got some white jellies growing on that log down there again. Okay, good. Oh, there's some more over there. I wish I could get down there. Is there a back way to get around? Now, see, the funny thing is the forest back here is pretty sparse. But there's no way to get back there. Because your way is sort of blocked. And there's no good way to come through the forest either. Oh well. So yeah, we got some of those jellies. I like jelly mushrooms. They're always great. Oh, it's beautiful. There's a slight breeze. It's not hot. I know that I'm going to be able to walk through here without getting hot today. I'm very happy about it. Very happy about it. So we're going to come out here and look for dudes, because we always see dudes on these funny rainy days, because the dudes don't hide, because there's no people walking around in here. And I'm checking these logs as I walk by for various mushrooms. Not finding much of anything yet. Got to find us some mushrooms today. And some dudes. Oh, I also saw, while I was driving over here close to my house, I saw a squirrel in somebody's yard eating a walnut. He was grinding it down. Any action on these logs? No. They're all nice and damp, though. Yay! Damp logs. Well, that was a big noise above me. That must have been a squirrely. Squirrely. Now, What's on this log? Looks like orange mat caprinus. In the orange mat phase, or just starting the orange mat phase. No mushrooms as of yet. Logs to the left of me, and logs to the right. These logs don't have anything on them. Come on, logs, grow some mushrooms. See, this log's got mycelium growing in it. You can see it on the ends of the logs, but nothing is popping yet. All right, so here we are at the crossroads. I don't really see anything going on, so we'll start working our way out to the boardwalk. And it might be starting to rain. Oh, yeah, and check out this log. Here's some little teeny tiny bits of white jelly fungus. That's good. Maybe that will continue to break out. It's starting to get misty. Is water falling out of the sky again? Are we going to get rained on? It might be raining now. All right, and here we are at the sub pond. I see frogs on sticks. I see frogs just hanging out on the bank. What do we got over here? Is there anybody over here? No. Wait. Way back there. What is that? Is that our green heron? No. Well, I don't know. There could be something back there. I don't know if it's a stick or just some leaves being weird. If it's gone when we come back, we'll know that it was something. But we're going to go out to the boardwalk. That might have been our green heron, but it's just too hard to tell. Okay, so through the path we go, pushing aside branches and stuff. It's getting a little misty out here. I feel like I'm being rained on now. I'm on the boardwalk and I'm about to head out over the water. Oh, there's a whole bunch of ducks. I spooked them. What's over here? Nothing. I thought maybe there would be a big bluey over here or somebody like that, but no. I don't see any baby scrats. I just see a lot of frogs. There's still tons of duckweed, but every once in a while there's these bumps where frog heads are sticking out. And they're going, yeah, we're frogs. And I say, hi, frogs. Okay, so I'm going to, even though I am being rained on a little bit, I'm going to walk out onto the boardwalk here. See if anything's going on. Lots of frogs running away from me. Not on the boardwalk, but in the water. One duck decided to stay. There's one nice duck over there. He's kind of big. Frogs hopping. I'm not seeing anything else. I'm scanning the whole area. Oh, now the duck's kind of spooked and he's flying over there. Okay, see you later, ducky. He was a nice duck. And I'm looking around for herons and stuff, but I don't see any. And now I'm just sort of a little bit damp. Oh, I don't see any types of dudes. What do we got other? Got a hubba-bubba-dum. Look at those frogs. There's a couple of big ones staring at me. They're thinking, what are you doing? What are you doing walking around in our territory? And I say, hey, I'm just hanging out and having a good time. Enjoying this lovely weather. I don't even have to wear sunglasses due to the completeness of the overcast condition. The light level is just right. Don't need to wear sunglasses. Can just enjoy everything naturally. Oh, wasn't that nice? Now that I'm leaving the boardwalk, I'm feeling less mist. Oh, I slipped. And so, we're gonna go back onto the path here and see what we can find. Oh, here we go. Oh, seems like I got something else to do today. Alright, I'm looking back into that area where I thought I saw the green heron. And whatever it is that I'm looking at, it hasn't moved. And so, oh, speaking of blue herons, I can see somebody flying over right now. And it is a blue heron. I don't know which one, though.

But he's looking at me. Oh, who is it? I can't... Because the light is weird, he's sort of silhouetted, and I can't tell which blue heron it is. I'm going to see if I can get up a little bit closer. I'm out of his line of sight as I sneak around this corner here. And when we get onto the land bridge, we might be able to tell who it is. All right, where is he? As I slowly make my way out here, sneaky, sneaky like. There he is. Hi, buddy. Oh yes, it's Big Bluey. It's Big Bluey way up there in the tree, so high up in the air. He's up there. Hi, I'm waving. I'm waving at Big Bluey. Hi, Big Bluey. Oh, he looks so majestic up there. And while we're standing here, we better look into the billabong, see if there's anything going on. Some frogs. I think Big Bluey's waiting for me to leave. Because I think maybe he wants to do some fishing in the billabong, maybe. So, I'll get out of the way. I think I just heard him go chirp. Yeah, as soon as I... Oh my god, now there's two of them. As soon as I got out of the way, I heard chirp. Yeah, the Big Bluey and Black Cap Chappie are now chasing each other around in the air. Where are they going? They're looping around over the Mulhouse property, and now I can't see them anymore. They're basically over the building. Are they going to keep looping around? That was weird. As soon as I started walking into the forest, I heard this weird tra-tra-rock. And then when I turned around and looked, there was more blue herons flying around. So Big Bluey didn't want to fish after all. I thought as soon as I got out of his line of sight, he was going to fly down. But no, he got hassled. Where did our blue herons go? Are they coming back? They haven't circled around. They may have head down the Papio Valley. But that was cool. Got to see two blue herons flying at once. I think that's the first time I've ever seen that. I rarely, every once in a while, get to see a flying blue heron. But that was the first time I've ever seen two flying simultaneously. And it kind of looked like they were thinking about aerial combat, but they were just chasing each other around. Alright, so now into the wall blind we go. See if there's anything going on back here. What was that sound? Anything going on back here in the billabong? No. Just little drips of water falling on the surface. That's about it. Now I'm starting to wonder if we're going to run into those turkeys I saw as I drove here, because there's some big ripples over there. What are those big ripples in the water? A big frog must have jumped. Okay. So anyway, where I am now, I keep hearing something over here. Are my turkeys over here? Those turkeys I saw earlier as I was driving here. Where I'm standing now is basically where they would come across if they just crossed the street and walked into the forest. They would, you know, enter the forest right back in there. It's really dense. The ground cover is dense, so I can't really see back there. Frog Harbor's got frogs in it, no surprise. So, maybe we'll just see some turkeys, but they're going to have to come out onto the path for us to see them. Otherwise, they can hide back in the forest forever. And nobody will see them because turkeys are good at being invisible.

Yeah, it's getting misty again. It's getting kind of rainy. Not bad, just, you know. All right. I'm stopping here at the bend of the path where I can kind of see back into the forest a little bit. This is where we sometimes see deer, but no, not seeing anything today. Not today. I also gotta check this area for mushrooms, because this is usually a pretty good spot. There's a lot of downed tree limbs and stuff here. And, oh, there's that auricularia on that log back there. It looks nice. But I'm not seeing much of anything else. Is it starting to rain hard? What am I hearing? Is this water falling on me? Yes, it is. This is another good mushroom area, but I'm not seeing anything. I'm surprised I'm not seeing all the fall species that I normally see about now. But we've had sort of a weird, elongated summer. This was kind of hot late. Standing on the bridge overlooking the turtle reproduction pond, there are a few ducks on a log out there, and that's about it. It sounds like it's raining a little bit harder. I can hear rain falling on leaves. And what's going on over here? I can smell cedar, which means we're going to be approaching the cedar wall. The vestigial cedar wall. Yep, and here it is. I love the smell. I hate the thing. Go figure. And into the big blind we go. Oh my god. There's another blue heron on the blue heron perch directly across directly across from me on that little peninsula that sticks out. There's a dead tree that's about halfway fallen over and one of its branches sticks up. And there's a blue heron on it. Kind of a smallish one. Now, is that black-capped Chappie who's circled around? Because that's not Big Bluey. That's some other dude. That's the big question. Have we seen three blue herons today? Or is this just one of the ones we've already seen? His feathers are a little ruffly. Oh, it's raining harder now. I can see it. But being in the big blind, I'm kind of protected from it. I'm not seeing much else action out there. Nothing really going on in the delta. There's like two ducks. Oh, there's a duck with like two babies. That's what it is. There's one or two ducks sitting on a log over there. There's a few ducks just swimming around. And that rain we had is now starting to let up a little bit. So it's off and on and off and on, this little bits of rain. Rain, rainy. Oh, I'm scanning Goose Island. I'm looking to see if there's any snoodlers out there, and I don't think there are. I'm looking out at all the... I'm looking around the rim of the pond. Looking for other dudes. Because you never know when there might be another heron or two. Speaking of herons, our guy is still just standing there. I'm checking all the typical green heron spots. I'm not seeing any green herons yet, anyway. Gonna stick my head out there. Ooh, I'm gonna get wet if I stick my head out there. Doo-doo-doo-doo. Huh. Okay, well. And some two ducks just swam around the peninsula.
It looks like they're going to head over to the the delta, kind of crossing in front of me. And I'm wondering if it's going to start raining really hard, and I'm wondering if I should get somewhere where it's more drier. Oh, yeah, I think I'm going to leave the big blind here and start working my way out. I do love this cool weather. I got my house open, and when I get home, I'm going to drink some hot tea. Not because I'm cold, necessarily, because I'm not cold. I'm just excited to drink tea. Haven't been able to drink any tea in months. Oh, and now it's going to be tea season again soon. Actually, last night I was drinking some tea, too. Had my house open. It was nice and cool. At one point in time, I thought, am I cold? Oh, I better drink some tea. So I made some tea. And then, when was that? It was about 11, 11:30. I think I drank too much tea because I started feeling hot. Yes, just drinking hot tea or eating hot food can make me too hot. And so then, yeah, that was around midnight. And so I had to switch to drinking an iced cola beverage. A cola-flavored soda beverage. And that was fun. And I drank that while I was watching my English Premier League football highlights. And that was great. Yeah, we're getting into weird sinus season. Yeah, so basically my routine in the morning is sit up, and as soon as I sit up, my sinuses start to do weird stuff. So then I gotta drink tea and eat my breakfast and blow my nose about 15 times. That's always fun. That's a routine I don't miss in the summer. Okay, so should we go back into the wall blind? Maybe we should double check the wall blind. I'm going in there. Maybe we'll find a scratty. What's back there? Oh, I don't see much of anything. No, I don't. I was hoping to see a scratty. Because it seems like I get my best muskrat spottings when it's raining. That's why whenever you see the photographs I get of muskrats, it's always dark and it's rainy and drizzly. Why is that? Muskrats just like to come out in the rain, I guess. I don't blame them. I like to come out in the rain, too. It's a good rainy day. Alright, I'm about to walk out of the back 40 here. I'm going over the land bridge. I'm looking up into the trees for any more blue herons. And I don't see any. Looking down into the billabong, no scrats. No scratties. Checking the sub pond here. No scratties. Somebody put a sticker on the fence right here. The Batmen. I wonder if this is a band. And of course there's a phone number. 402-215-4321. And so, in an effort to remember that phone number so I can call it later, I'm going to take a picture of that sticker just for my own edification. Okay, so here we are back under some dense canopy.
The rain has let up a little bit. I'm still enjoying myself. La-di-da-di-da. I'm looking at these logs. See, I didn't notice that before, but back there's a log that I can't really get very close to. But it also has the beginnings of orange mat growing on the underside of it. And that's interesting. So we got more orange mat coprinus out there. See, there's some. Sure wish it would produce some mushrooms. I'm kind of surprised I'm not finding mushrooms. And I'll probably check my front lawn when I get home, because I should have a few species growing myself, but I don't. My lawn, geez, I've found at least a dozen different species. And we should have some popping up about now, this time of year. Now that the temperature's been pretty consistent for the last couple days, and we've had some decent deep soaking rains, maybe I'll have some mushrooms in my yard. We'll have a dubious goals committee in my yard show. That'll be fun. All right, so I've walked out of the forest. Oh, walking by the dragonfly pond, and I'm approaching the shed, looking for matis under the shed. No matis under the shed. And that means it's time for me to say that you have been listening to the Dubious Goals Committee, a show that airs every single day at 19:30 UTC, without exception. And it can always be heard right here on Anon Radio. I'm back to my car, so I'm going to go home and do whatever.

0: mushrooms, muskrats, and lots of other things that begin with the letter M. If you want to hear more about it, tune in to the Dubious Goals Committee show right here on Anon Radio every day at 1930 UTC. You know you want to. Just listen.
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0: 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I do a show here on the non-radio called Objects and Mirrors every Tuesday at 0100 hours UTC, very much in the style of what I used to do as a college radio DJ. A lot of rock, some jazz, some soul, some classic alternative, whatever I feel like. 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

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Hold on. It's not Thursday. 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

0: 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We will be talking to people on the airwaves, just like in the old days on the Robben Island. If you want to listen in, you'd better tune in on time. Otherwise, I will be on the beach breaking rocks.
1: You guys hear me? This are the Banana Republic. We's gonna be talking to yous at 2300 hours on Saturdays. And just remember, rules is rules. If you're not listening, I'm going to be taking you to the Robben Island, and yous also gonna have to be breaking the rocks up on the beach. Hear me?

0: This is the Gordon Bodrog. From the S to the D to the F, I am the original SDF gangster. I'm a damn good cyber cheddar. And I like to go online. I'm a damn good cyber cheddar. I'm online all the time. When I go into the room, everybody lives. Cause I'm a damn good cyber cheddar. And I never aim to please. When I ask you for your wares, I say it like wares. Cause I'm a damn good cyber cheddar. And I keeps asking for the wares. When I post on your news group, I end in the flames. Cause I'm a damn good cyber cheddar. And claim to the flames. I'm a damn good cyber cheddar. And I like to go online. I'm a damn good cyber cheddar. I'm online all the time. I'm a damn good. I'm a damn good. I'm a damn good. I'm a damn good. I'm a damn. I'm a damn. I'm a damn good cyber cheddar. And I hope you like my plan.
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0: Science Report presents Piano Tuning and Micro Worlds. Sound as though that piano is in tune? Well, it probably is, according to 20th century standards. The tuning of each key is equidistant in terms of tone from the key before and after. But during the 18th century, pianos were tuned differently. Dr. Owen Jorgensen of Michigan State University's School of Music tells how past pianists would feel about today's tuning methods.
1: It's very possible that the musicians would have considered the piano to be out of tune, or at least crudely tuned. Maybe not totally or intolerably out of tune or anything to that extent, but certainly not refined to the degree that they were used to.
0: Today's tuning is called equal temperament. Two centuries ago, not all keys on a piano were the same tone from octave to octave. This gave chords from harpsichords and pianos a different tone. Some of the world's great composers, in fact, wrote with that kind of tone in view. Today, most musicians hardly realize that these instruments can have a different form of tuning.
1: In today's music world, there are very few musicians who are aware that the tuning of the 18th century was different. Mostly, the people that are beginning to become aware of this are harpsichordists and some early 40 pianists.
0: Old-world tuning is termed well-tempered. Today's tuning style, called equal temperament, evolved to fit the tone and color of more modern 19th and 20th century music. But if more contemporary music sounds harsh in old-style tuning, how does early music sound on today's pianos? Answers Dr. Jorgensen.
1: Music that was written for the old tuning and played in the modern temperament called equal temperament just simply lacks color. And the reason is that all of the tones are spaced exactly equally apart from each other. That would be very similar to looking at a painting reproduced in black and white.
0: Peering into minuscule worlds has always been an ambition of scientists. The first optical microscopes enabled researchers to see microorganisms. Today, technology has developed so that we are able to get a glimpse of molecules, and possibly in time to come, the very atoms of which molecules are made. The instrument that accomplishes this feat is called the transmission electron microscope, and physicist Murray Gibson of AT&T Bell Labs explains the basis for its capabilities.
2: A transmission electron microscope relies on very high energy electrons, which have sufficient energy to penetrate through a very thin sample of material and form an image which is very much like the image formed by an ordinary optical microscope.
0: Resolution is the key factor in viewing smaller worlds. Basically, no energy can delineate something smaller than its own wavelength. The smaller the wavelength, the higher the ability to distinguish smaller features. The illumination behind the transmission electron microscope comes from electrons. Dr. Gibson sums up the relation of resolution and wavelength.
2: Well, the advantage to electron microscopes as far as resolution is concerned

0: leaves off. Yet one more benefit will come from a vibration-free environment, explains Dr. Gibson.
1: When you take a picture of a material, if there's any vibration, that vibration will blur the image and make it useless. And at the moment, we're at the level that motions that correspond to speeds of only 1 foot per century are sufficient to blur the pictures that we're taking.
0: This has been Science Report, presented by the American Institute of Physics. Scientists exploring the universe we live in, researching today for the world of tomorrow.

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2: Hello, this is Tobe coming to you live from a location approximately 1 kilometer to the south of the most heavy fighting in this conflict to date. You would know what this is all about if you would just tune into the Dubious Goals Committee every day at 1930 UTC. 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

0: This is Science Report. Today, vibroacoustics. Vibration. It can annoy or calm. Sound. It can foster serenity or destroy concentration. Put them together and you get the science of vibroacoustics. Just how the mixture of sound and vibration affects human beings is of critical importance, among other things, to our space program. Generally speaking, lower frequencies produce vibration, which is felt. Higher frequencies are more often transmitted as sound, which is heard. The combined effects of vibration and sound aren't simply added together. Often the two interact, producing an enhanced effect. Just how this enhanced effect influences human beings is the study of vibroacoustics. Dr. Kelly Wilshire, who works at NASA's Langley Research Center, elaborates.
1: Each particular person has their own limits or tolerance to noise and sound. Some people are very much annoyed or bothered by particular types of sounds, characteristics of sounds that wouldn't bother other people. So it's a very individualistic phenomenon.
0: Uncovering what parameters govern human response to a given condition of noise and vibration is the goal of vibroacousticians. Human psychology is a critical aspect of vibroacoustic research. It's also highly variable. Unbearable noise to an adult might be soothing music to a teenager. The immediate goal of this science is improved performance of astronauts. According to Dr. Wilshire, the focus of current work is to establish acceptable levels of noise and vibration for humans in outer space. But, she says, spin-offs from this space-oriented research will benefit us all. Science Report, a feature of the American Institute of Physics.

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Stoke Sauce, life's beverage. Tune in at 0100 hours UTC on a Tuesday. It's where you'll find it. It's where the secret recipe lies. You will find what I like to call jangle pop or space junk. 0100 hours UTC on a Tuesday. See you there. Bye-bye. Perhaps your radio needs some listening therapy. Give it a regular dose of Stoke Sauce and it should be okay. Only available at 0100 hours UTC on a Tuesday. You will hear me talk about a vast array of things and play some sweet, sweet tunes. 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
1: Hey, my chatties and my uncles here. 2300 hours on the set, demon. You're gonna be tuning into this Banana Republic and all. They got some special vibes there, hanging out down by the Blue Lagoon and all, trying to catch a shed, trying to catch a cherry. One never knows what you're gonna get on a Saturday night. But one thing for sure, you're gonna get some mean tunes.

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0: 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I'm Audie Cornish.
1: And I'm Melissa Block. Facebook and other social networks have transformed the way we interact online. 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
2: Before Facebook, before MySpace, even before Al Gore, there was an internet. The 1980s internet, when users still connected through phone lines and communicated through simple lines of text. It may sound outdated, but today, that version of the internet is still very much alive.
3: How do you pronounce your name?
4: I always type it, so there's never really any need to pronounce it, but I guess Bullywiff, that's how you might say it.
2: Bullywiff is this guy's handle, his screen name. Offline, he's Pat McNamee King, a 23-year-old college student in Concord, New Hampshire.
3: So we're near your parents' basement?
4: Yeah, I'm connected to the internet through an Ethernet cable I pulled down through the ceiling. There's a big piece of exposed communication stuff, bunch of telephone cable wires. It's dark in here. Just storage, bunch of stuff.
2: Perched over a small laptop, Pat/Bullywiff logs into an online community called SDF. It's sort of like Facebook, Gmail, and a gaming site all rolled into one. But there aren't videos or pictures or even ads on the screen.
4: This is a lot more elegant, I think. This is just text. There's no mouse. It's just all in a command line. Using a mouse and having windows and dragging stuff around it's distracting.
2: This is the internet for people that actually understand how the internet works. Instead of websites, users are accessing a shared operating system. They can chat, email, and post within the system, but only by typing in commands. SDF has been around since 1987 and currently has about 30,000 members. But at one time, this type of computing was the internet.
5: They were extremely popular. They were like the alternative to AOL and CompuServe back in the early days. But nowadays, they're, you know, very, very obscure.
2: Rob Fleischman is a computer scientist and internet expert. He says that at one time, porn and pirated materials were commonly shared on these systems.
5: These little areas of the internet that are not particularly popular are great places for nefarious characters.
2: Most of that business has migrated onto the mainstream web, along with all the legal activities, too. SDF is now really just a hangout for computer hobbyists. Back in the 80s, when users still had to use landline telephones to connect, they would usually only communicate with other computers that had a local number. Nobody wanted to pay long-distance charges. And because other users were in your area code, it was common for them to get together in person. Online friends actually became real friends. Today, users from around the globe are on SDF, but they still do occasionally meet up in person.
4: I think that would be really cool. I haven't come across anyone in Concord, New Hampshire. If I did, I'd love to meet up with them.
2: For now, Pat McNamee King is satisfied just surfing around on SDF. Rob Fleischman told me that this type of computing will never totally fade away. There will always be users that are willing to trade the bells and whistles of a website for the hard elegance of code. But because SDF requires some serious computer know-how, it will likely stay limited to the internet's basement. For NPR News, I'm Todd Bookman in Concord, New Hampshire.

Greetings, ladies and gentlemen. 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

0: 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I do a show here on the non-radio called Objects and Mirrors every Tuesday at 0100 hours UTC, very much in the style of what I used to do as a college radio DJ. 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

0: 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On a Saturday, we will be talking to people on the airwaves, just like in the old days on the Robert Island. If you want to listen in, you'd better tune in on time. Otherwise, I will be on the beach breaking rocks.
1: You guys hear me? This are the Banana Republic. We's gonna be talking to yous at 2300 hours on Saturdays. And just remember, rules is rules. If you're not listening, I'm going to be taking you to the Robin Island, and yous also gonna have to be breaking the rocks up on the beach. Yummy!

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Boy says, woman, she's gonna make it. Don't fool yourself. Cause she's got something to make a man lay that money right in her hand.

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1: Hey, my chatties and my uncles here. $2,300 on the set, demon. You're gonna be tuning into this Banana Republic and all. They got some special vibes there, hanging out down by the Blue Lagoon and all, trying to catch a shed, trying to catch a cherry. One never knows what you're gonna get on a Saturday night. But one thing for sure, you're gonna get some mean tunes.

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0: From NPR News, this is All Things Considered. I'm Audie Cornish.
1: And I'm Melissa Block. Facebook and other social networks have transformed the way we interact online, but using computers to share information and meet friends predates the 21st century. 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
2: Before Facebook, before MySpace, even before Al Gore, there was an internet, the 1980s internet, when users still connected through phone lines and communicated through simple lines of text. It may sound outdated, but today, that version of the internet is still very much alive.
3: How do you pronounce your name?
4: I always type it, so there's never really any need to pronounce it, but I guess Bullywiff, that's how you might say it.
2: Bullywiff is this guy's handle, his screen name. Offline, he's Pat McNamee King, a 23-year-old college student in Concord, New Hampshire.
3: So we're near your parents' basement?
4: Yeah. I'm connected to the internet through an Ethernet cable I pulled down through the ceiling. There's a big piece of exposed communication stuff, bunch of telephone cable wires. It's dark in here. Just storage, bunch of stuff.
2: Perched over a small laptop, Pat/Bullywiff logs into an online community called SDF. It's sort of like Facebook, Gmail, and a gaming site all rolled into one. But there aren't videos or pictures or even ads on the screen.
4: This is a lot more elegant, I think. This is just text. There's no mouse. It's just all in a command line. Using a mouse and having windows and dragging stuff around it's distracting.
2: This is the internet for people that actually understand how the internet works. Instead of websites, users are accessing a shared operating system. They can chat, email, and post within the system, but only by typing in commands. SDF has been around since 1987 and currently has about 30,000 members. But at one time, this type of computing was the internet.
5: They were extremely popular. They were like the alternative to AOL and CompuServe back in the early days. But nowadays, they're, you know, very, very obscure.
2: Rob Fleischman is a computer scientist and internet expert. He says that at one time, porn and pirated materials were commonly shared on these systems.
5: These little areas of the internet that are not particularly popular are great places for nefarious characters.
2: Most of that business has migrated onto the mainstream web, along with all the legal activities, too. SDF is now really just a hangout for computer hobbyists. Back in the 80s, when users still had to use landline telephones to connect, they would usually only communicate with other computers that had a local number. Nobody wanted to pay long-distance charges. And because other users were in your area code, it was common for them to get together in person. Online friends actually became real friends. Today, users from around the globe are on SDF, but they still do occasionally meet up in person.
4: I think that would be really cool. I haven't come across anyone in Concord, New Hampshire. If I did, I'd love to meet up with them.
2: For now, Pat McNamee King is satisfied just surfing around on SDF. Rob Fleischman told me that this type of computing will never totally fade away. There will always be users that are willing to trade the bells and whistles of a website for the hard elegance of code. But because SDF requires some serious computer know-how, it will likely stay limited to the internet's basement. For NPR News, I'm Todd Bookman in Concord, New Hampshire.

Greetings, ladies and gentlemen. 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

0: the show's a little lower quality than normal, but we'll try our best to make it all work. One of the first things I like to be sure and mention, just in case you're not familiar or unaware, might be your first time listening, there is shows done live. At least it's done live. As long as quarantine's going on, this show will probably be live. But the big thing is that, we chat during the show, and you can join in. All you have to do is SSH over to sdf.org, which is what also powers anonradio.net, and from there, just go ahead and type com, and then from com, you press G for go to, and then you type anon radio, all lowercase, and from there you'll go into anon radio, and you'll get to see all the people that are in there and all the chats going on. You just press space to enter chat mode. Away you go. Press H to talk. Exiled and Plebe and Ratsu and Handy C and all sorts of people are in here. So, we'll have a good time. MetaQ's in here, it looks like. So, howdy howdy, everyone. So, Exiled. Alright. So, let's go ahead and run through it. The news isn't as organized as I usually like to have it, but we can still start the way we always start.
1: World news.
0: Fire up the news blender. Pull out some world news first. First up, this is traumatic. So definitely don't look at this picture. But the famine in Yemen is still going on, and they found the worst case they found of somebody still holding on to life. This poor child was paralyzed and severely malnourished. 7-year-old Faid Samim lies curled up on a hospital bed in the Yemeni capital of Sana'a, having barely survived the journey. So, Faid weighs only 7 kilograms. He's a 7-year-old. He weighs 7 kilograms. And his tiny, fragile frame takes up barely a quarter of the folded hospital blanket. His family had to travel from Al-Jawaf, 170 kilometers north of Sana'a, through checkpoints and damaged roads to get him there. Unable to afford his medication or treatment, the family relies on donations to get him treated, Mohammed says malnutrition cases are on the rise, and impoverished parents are forced to rely on the kindness of strangers or international aid to get their children treated. Famine has never been officially declared in Yemen, where a 6-year war has left 80% of the population relying on aid, and what the UN says is the world's largest humanitarian crisis. Welcome, One Vault. UN warnings in late 2018 of impending famine prompted an aid ramp-up, but coronavirus restrictions, reduced remittance, locusts, floods, and significant underfunding of the 2020 aid response are exacerbating hunger.

nose but covers the mouth in the courtroom, and then the person sketched lightly behind him has his mask completely on. So it's very interesting. I wonder if he's an anti-mask person. Anyway, District Judge Vanessa Barrister ruled that while the U.S. prosecutors had met the test for Mr. Assange to be extradited for trial, the U.S. was incapable of preventing him from attempting to take his own life. Outlining evidence of his self-harm and suicidal thought, she said,

And that last name is this good. I call it Boomer Style Exiled because this is a chat. But the way he was wearing his mask, I call that Boomer Style just because that's how I see most boomers and older people wearing their masks if I go to like the grocery store or if I like am driving somewhere, I see those guys like that. So anyway, basically Assange is going to be he's not going to be extradited because the U.S. can't guarantee that his safety. So, which will be interesting. The article doesn't really say, is he going to be free, like, just walking around? So, I don't know. Let's see. Yeah, the BBC doesn't really say. So, that's just what I'm going to go with. Let's keep on moving. WikiLeaks, while it's not as important as it used to be, I think it's really, really a good thing, and it's important because it kind of opened up a way for whistleblowers to kind of give that anonymous output. All right. Coming to us from The Guardian, Iran has seized South Korean tankers as tensions with U.S. mount. And Iran's Revolutionary Guards have seized a South Korean vessel for polluting the Persian Gulf with chemicals amid rising tension between Iran and the U.S. during the final days of Trump's presidency. Iranian news agencies published photos showing Revolutionary Guards speedboats escorting the tanker MT Hankuk Kimi and said the vessel's crew members, including nationals of South Korea, Indonesia, Vietnam, and Myanmar, had been detained. The tanker is being held at Iran's Bandar Abbas port city. South Korea's foreign ministry demanded the vessel's immediate release and said South Korean forces stationed in the Strait of Hormuz had been dispatched to the area. The incident came before an expected visit to Tehran by South Korea's deputy foreign minister and against the backdrop of rising tensions between Iran and the Trump administration. Ah. Bank robber style. That's an interesting approach. On Monday, Iran resumed enriching, so today it began enriching uranium up to 20%, a significant breach for the 2015 nuclear accord, reducing the time it would take to reach weapons-grade level. The move, which Iran notified the UN nuclear watchdog about last week, was one of many mentioned in a law passed by Iran's parliament last month in response to the killing of the country's top nuclear scientist, which Tehran has blamed on Israel. Iran started violating the accord in 2019 in retaliation for Washington's withdrawal from the agreement and the reimposition of U.S. sanctions against Tehran. The enrichment is taking place at the Fordo site, which was built inside a mountain, apparently to protect it from aerial bombardment. The 2015 deal does not allow enrichment there. So, yeah. Basically

Scores of terrorists arriving by motorbike killed 70 people in the village of Chumbabango. And that's got a bunch of consonants, so I'm going to put it in com too. In 30 in Zaru Madre, local mayor Almoy Hassan told AFP on Sunday, it was the biggest single massacre of civilians in the Sahel's 8-year-old history of Islamist unrest, according to a U.S. group ACLED, it's Alpha Charlie Lima Echo Delta, which tracks the violence. Ahada, speaking by phone after a meeting of the National Security Council, said troop numbers would be increased to achieve greater saturation of the area. So we'll see what happens there. Niger is caught in a pincer between jihadists crossing from Mali in its southwest and from Nigeria in its southeast. Oh, I see. So when I think of Niger, I think of an Ohio-shaped state or country, but it has a little peninsula that goes off a little bit that's south of Mali. And so there's a chunk of Niger that's basically in between these two warring factions. So that's what's causing the trouble, or that's where the trouble's happening. And from France 24, Egypt rapper suspended over selfies with Israelis reinstated. So Egyptian rapper and actor Mohammed Ramadan blocked from work after the publication in November of photos of him posing with Israeli celebrities is back on the job, he said Monday. The actor published a picture on his Facebook page of himself on the set of a series titled Musa, slated to air during the Muslim holy fasting Ramadan later this year. An Egyptian court on Saturday dismissed a case against Ramadan. Oh. His surname is Ramadan, and Ramadan is also the holy month in Islam. So what they're saying is an Egyptian court on Saturday dismissed a case against the person Ramadan that aimed at preventing him from acting and singing in Egypt. The syndicate of Egyptian artists in December lifted a ban imposed on Ramadan, the person, after suspending his membership in November, and the Union of Journalists also decided to rescind a decision to boycott all news linked to Ramadan due to the controversial photos. In November, Israeli official Arab language social media accounts posted two undated photos of Ramadan alongside singer Omar Adam and footballer Dia Sabah, both Israeli citizens, on a rooftop in Dubai. So, drama there, but that's how it goes. Alrighty. This is more peaceful news, another good peaceful news. Saudi Arabia, Qatar agree to open airspace, land, and sea border. The Kuwait Foreign Ministry announces Saudi Arabia would open its airspace, land, and sea border starting Monday evening. The state-run Kuwait news agency reported the announcement saying Saudi Arabia would open its airspace, land, and sea border starting Monday evening. In June 2017, the blockading countries, Saudi Arabia, UAE, Bahrain, and Egypt, accused Qatar, among other things, of supporting terrorism and being too close to Iran and severed economic and diplomatic ties. The four countries imposed a land, sea, and air blockade on Qatar. Qatar has repeatedly denied allegations and said there is no legitimate justification for the severance of relations. Kuwait's been mediating between Qatar and four Arab states. This is very significant in the sense that it is paving the way to the announcement, Al Jazeera's Jamal al-Shayala said. One of the preconditions the Qataris had was that it made no sense to discuss or sign an agreement as long as it remained under an unjust and illegal blockade. Last month, the Gulf Cooperation Council said Qatar's... Oh, that's funny. Their abbreviation is GCC. I said Qatar's emir was invited to the bloc summit meeting next week in Saudi Arabia amid efforts to heal the rifts. So this will be very interesting news. It continues to grow. We'll find out more about it. I don't know. Ramadan the person, I don't know if he's on the Fediverse. But I do know that there's a lot of people that celebrate Ramadan that are in the Fediverse, if that makes sense. like GCC, but it's got it. It's the Gulf something,

cooperative consortium or something like that. I closed the tab already. So let's see. We've got New York and cool. All right. It's time to play a song and then Qatari Warriors activate. We're going to play a song real quick and then we're going to get into a couple of tech news stories and some US stories. We've got about 13 minutes or so to go. So stick around.

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1: Yeah, that's right. This is Anon Radio. Thank you for tuning in. This is news to me. I'm DJ Marcus, and it is 19:19 UTC. So Tobe's coming up with the Dubious Goals Committee at 19:30, and today is Monday, I think. If it's Monday, that means that it's Harry Larry's after Tobe. You can check out the schedule and all of that kind of cool stuff at anonradio.net. So check it out. So, boom, it's time.
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1: We got a couple tech stories. I'm kind of excited about that. First up, Slack, the proprietary closed source super popular chat program, had another outage. Slack Technologies, Inc. said its workplace messaging service was hit by an outage on Monday, disrupting remote work as people returned from the holidays. The company said it was investigating the connection issues affecting users and would continue to share updates every 30 minutes until the incident has been downgraded. More than 15,000 users had initially reported issues. Currently, over 4,000 users are still facing issues. Down Detector, which is the public-facing website, only tracks outages by collating status reports from a series of sources, including user-submitted errors on its platform. The outage might be affecting a larger number of users. And, of course, definitely would. I know that Enterprise Slack is interesting because you host your chat part of it, but certain features just stop working whenever other stuff happens. So be sure, if you are sticking around for the Dubious Goals Committee, you put on your magnet boots. Gravity has been acting a little strange lately, so you want to stay firmly planted while you're listening. So the messaging app has added more than 20,000 paid customers in the last two quarters, bringing its total number of paid customers to over 142,000. These are individuals, not the corporate ones that have, you know, millions of users or whatever. So pretty rad. Okay, what's the other one? Well, this is one that I'm super excited about. Google employees have formed a labor union in the United States. What? Class consciousness is on its way up. Watch out. More than 200 employees and contractors at Google Parent Alphabet Inc. in the United States and Canada have formed a labor union to promote workplace equity and ethical business practices, the group's elected leaders said on Monday. The Alphabet Workers Union will collect dues of 1% of total compensation from members. Wow, they get paid well too, so that'll be a good bunch. According to its website, the funds will cover paid organizers, events, legal support, and wages for members in the event of a labor strike. The group's formation builds on unprecedented protests by Google workers in recent years, while the tech industry has seen minimal union activity and worker pushback. Historically, thousands of people at Alphabet had banded together to publicly criticize Google's handling of sexual harassment complaints, its work with the U.S. military, and other issues. Unlike many budding unions, the newly formed group does not expect to collectively bargain with Alphabet over pay and working conditions anytime soon. Instead, it aims to create a more formal structure to organize future protests. Our union will work to ensure that workers know what they're working on and can do their work at a fair wage, without fear of abuse, retaliation, or discrimination. Google engineers Paul Kuhl, that's a great name for somebody, and Chewy Shaw wrote in a New York Times opinion piece on Monday announcing the union. Kuhl is the executive chair of the Alphabet Workers Union and Shaw vice chair. Kara Silverstein, director of people operations at Google, said on Monday, "Our employees have protected labor rights that we support, but as we've always done, we'll continue engaging directly with all of our employees." So, yeah, basically, no, sorry, Winavaults, it is not. Google's been under fire here from the U.S. labor regulator, which has accused the company of unlawfully questioning several workers who were then terminated for protesting company's policies and trying to organize a union. Google said it was confident it acted legally. Alphabet worker union members will be part of the Communication Workers of America Local 1400, which also includes employees from Verizon Communications and AT&T. So yeah, it's pretty wild. I used to have a paid Otter AI. There's a question in Com if there's a text version of Anon Radio, and I used to have an Otter AI account, but it's $10 a month, and that was it wasn't useful because the only unless you want to pay for transcription service, it's the auto transcription for people who have an accent, like even like my accent is it's pretty bad, or it's not worth it. It takes like hours and hours to fix it up. Yeah, that's what Otter AI does. It's like a text-to-speech thing. I used to upload podcasts to it, and then when you upload podcasts, then it would just sort out the speakers and the text, and then you would just have to go through and fix all the transcription errors. It was kind of cool, but after an hour or two of it, it just was like not worth it. Oh yeah. but anyway, every DJ on and on radio does get a WordPress account, like page where they can post updates and make posts to. I could start posting the links to the news story there. I did that for a little while, but no one really ever clicked on any of the links, so that's why I stopped doing it. So if you want that, just let me know. Oh, okay. Oh, yeah. I can do that. If that's what you're trying to get. That's something I would be able to do. I could start doing that tomorrow. I just don't have it today. Yeah, because I didn't make my bookmark for today. So as I close the tabs, they're gone forever. I don't have them in a sorted list or anything. New York and Florida. This is our next to last story. New York and Florida tell hospitals to dispense COVID-19 vaccines quicker or lose supply. New York State will begin fining hospitals that do not administer allotted COVID-19 vaccines within a week of receiving their supplies and will decline to provide them with further doses, Governor Andrew Cuomo said in a news conference on Monday. The U.S. federal government has distributed more than 13 million vaccine doses to states and territories around the country, but only around 4 million have actually been administered, according to data for the U.S. Centers for Disease Control and Prevention, or the CDC, last updated on Saturday. New York Health Commissioner Dr. Howard Zucker notified hospitals of the potential actions in a letter on Sunday, Cuomo told reporters. I don't want the vaccine in a fridge or a freezer. I want it in somebody's arm, he said. If you're not performing this function, it does raise questions about the operating efficiency of the hospital. In Florida, where officials have put senior citizens ahead of many essential workers for getting the vaccine, Governor Ron DeSantis announced a policy under which the state would allocate doses to hospitals that dispense them most quickly. Hospitals that do not have a good job of getting the vaccine out will have their allocations transferred to hospitals that are doing a good job at getting the vaccine out. We do not want vaccine to just be idle at some hospital system, he added, although he did not say they would face fines. Florida will also deploy an additional 1,000 nurses to administer vaccines and will keep state-run vaccination sites open 7 days a week, he said. Doses. The way I say doses is apparently funny. But yeah, it's very sad indeed. One of the things that is going on that's kind of important to note, too, is that early in this problem, hospital workers would go to the hot spots. But now the whole country is a hot spot, and there are severe shortages of nurses and healthcare workers in Texas, California, North Dakota, and in Florida. So there's probably not going to be many nurses left, and a lot of them are burning out. So please stay safe. Last story. Auto worker crushed to death at Marion Stamping Plant in Indiana. Yeah, we'll end on a high note here, or a low note, flat note. Last Wednesday morning, an incident interrupted production at the General Motors Stamping Plant in the small town of Marion, about 60 miles northeast of Indianapolis, likely haunt the workers who witnessed it for the rest of their lives. The plant formed sheet metal body parts to supply the Fort Wayne Assembly Plant, which manufactures Chevy and GMC full-size pickup trucks, as well as shipping to truck assembly plants in Michigan, Texas, Kansas, and other states. Productions and shipping schedules require the Marion plant to store between 1 and 2 days of buffer product. They use 4-inch by 4-inch horizontal steel tubing welded into movable wall sections that span from the factory floor to the roof structure 20 feet overhead to separate storage racks loaded with body parts from other areas in the plant where workers are engaged in production. Since 2007, the company, with the complicity of the UAW has outsourced janitorial and machine cleaning services to replace GM workers who previously did that work. On Wednesday, the contractor caravan was using at least one giant fork truck to move a sheet steel wall section that is 40 feet long by 20 feet high and weighs approximately 7,000 pounds. When a malfunction caused the wall to crash to the floor slab, crushing an electrician who was working in the vicinity. His name was Mark McKnight, a highly skilled and careful worker who is 57 years old. Everyone liked him, a coworker said, the nicest guy you could ever meet. The plant was opened in November 1956, 1970. Oh, we're out of time. Enjoy. See you, Harry Larry. Howdy, everybody. Sorry if I missed you and Tom. I'll talk to you tomorrow, and I'll make sure to have the links.
3: Well, that sound means that our time's come to an end. Thanks for listening. I'll be back tomorrow and every weekday, Monday through Friday, before the Dubious Goals Committee with Tobe at 1900 UTC. Talk to you then.
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0: It's 1900 UTC, and that means it's time for That's News to Me.
1: Oh, and what's this? Oh, a note to self, bass through delay. Okay. Run the bass through the delay. Oh. All right, here we go. Tobe time. The current time is 1930 UTC, and that means it's time for another exciting episode of the dubious girls committee. Yeah, dubious goals committee time. Hello. My name is Tobe, and I am feeling a little bit better today, mostly because I slept fairly well. And I slept fairly well because last night, I don't remember exactly what time I went out, like 10:30 or 11. I went out last night and I walked around for a while. How far did I walk? About 2 kilometers. Maybe a little less, maybe a little more. I didn't take my usual path. I kind of wanted to stay level because it was like 21 degrees last night. Beautiful, beautiful. So I thought, yeah, this is great, but as soon as I start walking up and down hills, because I live in the hill zone, then it's going to get bad. So, although, you know, I didn't stay completely level, I walked a mostly level route. And that was great. And so this morning, I'm a little bit sore, but not in the usual spots. You know, my legs are a little bit tight and my glutes are sore. Okay, no problem. I'll take that. And a few minutes ago, I did check the weather channel again, and it'll be cool tonight again too. So, yeah, probably go out and walk around tonight. As for the weather today, it's not too bad. It's warming up quickly. And unfortunately, we got direct sun and about 65% humidity. So, yeah. It's about 25 degrees and climbing. They said it would be about 28 or 29 degrees today, so that's good. Oh, and as I look out my kitchen window and I can see that wire that's just hanging across the corner of my yard, I did find out what that is for. When I went out walking last night, I didn't get very far before I ran into Shannon, my neighbor, who was taking out his trash. And I talked to him for a minute, and I said, oh, by the way, what's that wire? And he says, oh, that, yeah, that's his new internet feed. He's trying out the phone company fiber. And so, that's what that's all about. And I was kind of thinking about trying that myself, but I've got the little pamphlet right here. So I talked to him for a minute. I kept on walking. And then I ran into another guy. As I was sort of, what street is that up there? I don't even know. I'm walking along and about, I don't know, 60 meters ahead of me, I round a curve and I can see a guy who's pulling a suitcase down his driveway. And he waves to me when I'm still far away. So I wave back and I make my way up towards him, and apparently it was confusing because he engaged me in conversation and he was pulling one of those little suitcases, those little rectangular ones with the handle and it's got the wheels, and he's pulling it down his driveway, pulling it back up his driveway, and going back down his driveway. I don't know. I guess he was practicing going on a trip. I started talking to him, and he's like, yeah, he's getting his luggage ready. It was a very interesting conversation. And I left him to pull his suitcase around some more, and then I walked around, and I walked down there, and I walked over there, and I was a walking fool last night. And then I came back in, and I was sitting here for a few minutes, and I think I watched something on TV for a few minutes, and then it occurred to me that, you know, Synth Night is coming up here in a couple of days. What day is this? Is this Thursday? Is this Friday? I don't know. I took out the trash last night only to remember that, no, I think there was a holiday this week, and so the trash won't get picked up until tomorrow. Blah, blah, blah. I don't know what day it is. And then at 1 a.m. last night, I decided, I don't like that patch that's on the patch on Synth Zone Aleph. So I got up at 1 a.m., went over there, and I said, oh, I'm just going to work on this for like 20 minutes. Well, that turned into an hour. And I was just, it's not that I repatched so much as I didn't unpatch. I just sort of rearranged the patch that's there because I thought, you know, I don't want to do this on Monday. Let's do something different. Okay. And yeah, we're going to get to this in a second, but I started changing stuff around and stuff just isn't working well. It doesn't sound good. Basically, the idea here was to use the Ignis Fatui architecture on this synth, and it sounds completely different. It doesn't sound anything like what we got going on upstairs. But it's interesting nonetheless. And I've got a little note to, I thought of two things right before I went to bed. After I stopped working on it and I was trying to go to sleep, I thought of two things. So we should run the bass is terrible. Because I started off with the bass using the Runaway Oscillator, but that wasn't working. So I switched to something else and it kind of doesn't work, but it kind of is okay. But I thought, well, maybe if we run it through the delay, got to do something with it. But anyway, so for the last, 15 minutes before this all started up, I started thinking, maybe we should go somewhere. The weather's kind of okay. You know, kind of, but sort of not. Almost. It's so close. If there would have been clouds today, if there would have been rain clouds threatening, it would have been a good day to go out. But we're stuck indoors. But the good news is the weather might be breaking. I've already said this a couple of times. But yeah, it's going to be reasonable tonight. Maybe I'll go walk around tonight, get some exercise. Hell, maybe I'll even go out this afternoon. Well, sun though. I don't know. Yeah, so anyway, I think my current course of action is to polish off this tea. There's a little bit left. Okay, so we're going to drink this one cup of tea, and then we're going to do some synth. Che Guanyin. Okay, so delicious. Now, first thing I gotta do is put my headphones on. I've noticed one thing, that if I put my headphones on, they're a lot easier to carry around. So then we grab this power supply. Ooh. We gotta stand up. We need to traverse the floor. And all these patch cables over here are a mess. And unorganized. But that can be expected. What is this one? Why? Oh, right. We're going to do something with that. Aren't we going to plug that into the base? What's the plan here? Where are we? Let's fire this up so I can remember where we are. Oh, yeah. The delay is acting strange. And the bass is weird. And blah, blah, blah. And the delay never gets better, does it? And even though I'm adjusting the time thing on the delay, it doesn't do anything. Still messing with it. And yeah, we're getting one beat delays. Why is that? And I can't change it. All right, it doesn't matter. All right, so where is everything? What's on this channel? Nothing, apparently. That can't be right. Oh, right. That's the old... We can unplug that. Beep, beep. Okay, so yeah, we got this. And that delay is... not great. Why is it weird? Why is it weird down here? Is it because I have it timed wrong or clocked weird? But if I do this, then I just get faster and they're still not good. And if we open it up all the way, Scrooby. Add some more notes here. Yeah, and I realize there's not a lot of gain here. You probably can't hear anything.

And so here's our bass sound. It's not great. I'm unthrilled by it, so we're going to throw it into the delay. See if this gets us anything interestinger. Do we need interesting? We need more interestinger. And this cable isn't quite long enough. Need some of those short medium cables. Maybe I should order some more of those. So let's use this cable instead. Well, we got reverb. We got noise. Okay, here's our bass. Not very bassy, but that's as low as it goes. Is this even tuned? I think so. Oh, it's close. I'm messing with the delay now. Sounds more like a phaser.

Let's just go with that. For now. And I'm stopping it to hear what the delay sounds like. Okay. We're desperate for a bass sound. Okay, and that's great and all. And I've got this coming from, the pitch is coming from the main sequencer. And I could change these notes. But I don't know if I want to. Maybe take this one up an octave.

on all of these sounds yet. But if we're just going to do bam bam bam bam bam bam bam bam bam bam, we don't need to use the pitch coming out of that sequencer. We could plug in the magic transposition machine, which now has screwed up the tuning.

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And that sounds terrible.

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It's the delay. 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Let's take that out. Because I don't like it. Is this any better?

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This is Scrooby. 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Stop everything. Let's change this. And let's do this instead.

And I know what you're thinking, Tobe, why don't you just bring the bass synth down here? Why don't you just get some real synth going? Well, that's the thing. I'm trying to take as few stacks of synth as possible. So I just want to take, like, these two boxes.

So, what needs to happen? Well, first of all, we need to stop that. And if we unplug this, that's what I thought. Okay, so this is with our offset. Right. And we just need, what do we need? Oh, I found the short medium cables. Yeah, kind of having a problem here. All right, so let's tune everything to D. Will this help us any? Yeah, the delay is back. Anyway. So let's give this some variation. 2, 3, 4, 1, 2, 3, 4, 1. Yeah, okay, we're in sync.

and we can transpose. Okay. So let's add some space. And how much do we want to add for this? Okay, that's not bad. All right, so it's sort of in tune. It's not mixed very well. Where's our tinkly dinglies going to? That's this one? No, that's the kick drum. What's this one? We do need more drums.

What if we were to do this? This doesn't work. And that's okay. Have we gotten to the point where we need it to make it work? Not really.

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We need something.

maybe, and this is just a little bit of crazy talk, maybe we should be doing this in a different key. Something that makes more sense. And then what happens if we go down?

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Well, I'll have to figure this out on my own time. What am I getting wrong here?

I don't know. I'll think about it. You've been listening to the Dubious Goals Committee, a show that airs every damn day at 1930 UTC right here on and on radio.

Hello and welcome to Flux. This is Stug, and that was Karina Reichman with Easy Rider. This week I spent the Saturday supervising people playing Brumopoly. Yes, it's Monopoly, but with Brum at the start, because, you know, we were playing it in Birmingham. Good old Monopoly runs, they're a good laugh. You basically run to the places on the board and answer questions when you're there, and take a photo of your team to prove you went there. And then, you know, you have random challenges through the day, like take your picture with a policeman, ideally without being arrested. Yeah, it's quite an important caveat, that one. But yeah, for me, I did a lot of people watching, sitting on a bench, seeing some of the local nutters. For those who know Birmingham, yeah, I was in Pigeon Park, and it was interesting. Possibly my favourite person to watch was the chap in a bright green suit with yellow trainers and a yellow cap, just cycling around with reggae playing from a speaker on his bike. He was enjoying life. Fair play to him. Right, let's get enjoying some music then.

Well, that's the end of the first half, where we heard Dead Surf and Wild Turkey, Public Figures with Push My Buttons, Kiko Jupiter Prendergast, and Pizza, Beer and Cigarettes, Django Django with Dirty Hotel Blues, then Subject Sue, and Details in the Dark, CEO Funk, and Love Jam, then Twisted Teens, When We First Met, and the Wasagas with Pepper Stomp. And for the next race, let's go classical.

I really wanted to tell my mum. Now, I knew my mum would be supportive. She's always been very supportive. But I had no idea how perceptive she would be. And so when I told her, I was like, Mum, I'm trans, I'm transgender. She said, you know what, Jammy? I think I've always known. I think I've always known you're trans. But, you know, I just didn't have the words. And I said, Mum, that's so funny. You know, because I felt the same.

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But I had no idea how perceptive she would be. She said, "You know what, Jamie? I think I've always known.

So that's us at the end of part 2, where we heard Planète Boom Boom featuring Orchestre de Nouveau Monde with Personne Peut Nous Stopper, then La Rue qui t'emmerde and Le Black Bloc du Dance Floor. Planning to Rock and Told Me More Man Trans, Anna Castiglia with Niente de Mi, Pixies and Dig for Fire, and of course that's the Albini version, then Truth Based with See You Around, Sylvain Esso and Plastic Sword, and we're going to finish off tonight with The Spirals and All In My Mind. 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Thank you all, and good night!

This is episode... What episode is this? Let's call this episode... If you're starting at zero, last week's episode was episode one, so I think we'll call this episode 1B. I have some interesting things for you today. I hope they're interesting. I hope you can hear me. I think it says it's broadcasting. It says that my mic is on. Good. Let's just assume it's working. Yeah, have a little sad news. My grandma passed away this week. So I'm gonna play some music in tribute to her. I'm gonna start with this song by Mahalia Jackson called Move On Up a Little Higher.

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2: Haha, gotcha. It's not 1900 UTC, at least not yet. But you can listen to DJ Marcus, that's me, and News to Me every weekday

Okay, can you hear me now? I'm not sure if anything is working. I can hear myself. Can people in comm hear me? Can somebody just type? Oh, great. Okay. Awesome. Thank you. I'm not sure what happened. That was my fault. As usual, I messed up with mix. I was trying to make it better and I made it worse because I was trying to get the settings do a little small change to the audio settings in mix while the song was playing. And I knew as I was doing it, I knew I shouldn't do it, and I did it anyway. My usual style that has gotten me into all kinds of trouble in my life.

0: those artists, I can just listen to anything by her, and it's just, I just find it beautiful. And that was a tribute to my grandma. She passed away at the age of 97 just a few days ago, so I thought it would be nice to do a little tribute to her. I don't think she listened to Mahalia Jackson. She was a Lutheran. She listened to boring Lutheran music, and I didn't want to play any of that. It's just, I don't know. I was just found it kind of boring. So then I played, what did I play? Ganje Shekar K. Lal Nizamuddin, a tribute to the great Sufi Nizamuddin. I don't think my grandma would have approved of that mystical Muslim music, but I like it. That was Abida Parveen, one of the greatest renditions of that song of all time. I think that particular version of it is the most beautiful version. I like Sufi music a lot. As you know, I study religion. I have a PhD in religious studies. I usually do research on Buddhism, but I have kind of a thing for spiritual music in any religion, so I have quite a collection of those things. In a little while, we're going to talk to Gaskan Hart again, because I want to get into discussing language, since this show is about language, and maybe tonight is the night we can finally get to the bottom of what languages. Yeah, you want to do this now, or we can. I've got more songs if you want to wait a little while. What a surprise! Yeah, part two. This is show number 1B. I could do one more. I've got Chocolate Jesus. I've got a few other songs, but I don't know. Maybe let's just call him now. I hope this works too. So my mic is on, so let's see if I have to do this all in like a specific order. It's going okay so far, because the mix is receiving Skype on mic 2, and then, but it's not really receiving Skype, it's receiving this other virtual mic called Soundflower, and then I'm piping Skype out to Soundflower and taking Skype in from another mic on the Mac. That seemed to work last time. Something will probably go wrong this time, but let's see what happens. I'm going to call him, and we'll see if he can hear me, first of all. Okay, can you hear me? Hello? Okay, great. Okay, and hopefully the audience at home can hear me still and can also hear you. Can someone in comm just confirm that? Please, commers, if you can hear me and you can also hear... Okay. I know what I... Let's see. Okay. Now you can you say something again, Gascon?
1: Yes, here I am. Thanks.
0: Okay,
1: for
0: now you
1: me.
0: Should be able to hear him.
1: Hello,
0: I hope.
1: Hello.
0: Okay.
1: Hello.
0: Okay, good. Okay, you can hear, yeah. There's so many damn buttons on this thing. I swear, by show 57, I think I will have gotten...

0: as a means of communication and language as a, as I call it, mapping of reality. And I prefer to give priority to the function of language as a mapping of reality. And of course, it is a means of communication. And well, people begin to become aware of what language and meaning is. For example, when they learn a second language, especially as an adult, if you're an adult learning a second language, you become aware of many concepts regarding language that you were anyway using spontaneously, unaware, before. And
1: wait a minute, slow down.
0: Okay. Hold your horses.
1: before what? Before learning a second language?
0: Exactly. Before learning a single language, you were certainly using a lot of concepts, a lot of I won't say concepts. Let me put it this way. You were using language, but mostly unconsciously.
1: And yes.
0: So you either when you study linguistics or when you learn a second language, you become aware of a lot of things.
1: Certainly.
0: Regarding language.
1: Yes.
0: That otherwise are unnoticeable for the commoners.
1: Unwashed masses.
0: Yeah. I was drinking some brandy. I was okay. For the people that are not linguists and people that don't have a curiosity about language. So
1: yes.
0: One of the surprises people have when they learn a second language as an adult is that things don't fit with the mindset they had up to that point. Because often people try to find a one-to-one correspondence between what they knew, their native language, and the language they are learning. And that is an endless source of frustration.
1: Definitely.
0: Because languages are not just different labels for pre-existing concepts or ideas, but it is, as I want to stress last time, a way of creating concepts. And let me prove you that.
1: Yeah.
0: The proof is that in different languages, you have different slicings of reality. And I will give you right now an example that Romanian linguist Eugen Coșeriu used to give. He liked to give that example. For example, many languages have one word for tree. In English, you have tree. In Spanish, we have árbol, etc. But Romanians have three different words for tree. So it becomes a problem when you want to translate from Spanish or English to Romanian, because you have to choose one of the three options.
1: Could you briefly say each word?
0: Yeah. And I will tell you the difference.
1: Yeah.
0: Okay, the most generic term is arbore, which is linked to the Latin and the Spanish word.
1: Yeah.
0: And the generic term for any kind of
1: regular tree.
0: Real or conceptual, for example, a genealogical tree, it has to be an arbore genealogic in Romanian.
1: Oh, okay.
0: Yeah, or the syntax tree, those are arbore in Romanian.
1: Yeah.
0: But a regular tree, a real tree with leaves and bark, etc., can be an arbore too. However, regarding real vegetable trees, Romanian have two words. One is copac, which would be the most common word for any kind of material tree. I repeat, copac. But Romanians have also the word pom. And the difference between a pom and a copac is that the pom

0: bear fruit.
1: Oh,
0: Yeah,
1: really?
0: it is a comparable. For example, a pine in Romanian, un pin, that is a copac. But a orange, for example, that is a pom.
1: Now that
0: Anyway.
1: opens up. Okay, I have so many questions now.
0: Go ahead.
1: I wanna, of course, give you time to say the rest of this. But I'm thinking, I eat pine nuts, so scientifically, the pine nut, I think, could be considered a fruit of the pine tree.
0: Oh, yes, I understand. Yes.
1: Yeah.
0: Scientifically, you can find a lot of things that may not fit with language. And that's a very interesting point. You know that the tomato is technically, scientifically, a fruit, but people
1: Yes.
0: classify it as
1: As a vegetable.
0: a vegetable. Yeah, that's correct. Yes.
1: And yet,
0: And
1: botanically, there is no such thing as a vegetable.
0: oh, really?
1: Well, I mean,
0: Anyway.
1: there's it's a vegetable is just something that can be eaten, but you can point to a structure in a plant that's called the fruiting part of the plant, but
0: I
1: there's
0: see.
1: not a part of a plant that says that is the vegetable part.
0: I see, I see.
1: Right, like
0: Anyway,
1: a potato is a vegetable, but it's a root.
0: it is a root, yes. A
1: And
0: root. Okay.
1: broccoli is a vegetable, but you eat the
0: Yes.
1: entire plant, and you're eating the flowers, the flower buds and the stem and everything. So, yeah, but please go on. I didn't want to interrupt you.
0: You know, it's okay. It's okay because this brings a subtopic which is extremely interesting. I wouldn't have mentioned science here because there's been a branch of semantics. Now that we're talking about meaning, a branch of semantics that tried to classify things, everything, every single object imaginable to man, according to, I know, technical,
1: Trees.
0: I think trees as well, I forgot. Because, so they say, for example, let me say, Japanese, they say, well, feature by feature, it is human. It is human. It is alive. It is alive. And they would write down all the features, the traits of that concept, and assign that to that concept. I know,
1: No, but I
0: Japanese.
1: mean, we make
0: Also,
1: scientific trees of those things, right?
0: yeah, they also do trees. Speaking of trees, of those, but. The problem is that when people do those kinds of classifications, of classifying, right?
1: Yeah.
0: They are classifying reality, and in my opinion, they are not really approaching language. Let me explain. Let me give you a different example: the parts of the day, the morning, noon, afternoon, evening, night, perhaps there are some others. You want to define, every single moment of the day, you would have to describe, every single second of the
1: Well,
0: day.
1: there are infinitely many moments, right?
0: Exactly. That would be nonsensical and a waste of time. So the thing is, some languages split the day, they slice the day in morning, noon, afternoon, evening, and night. And some of the languages slice it differently. And that should be the focus of the linguist, how to explain those classifications, those mappings of reality that languages already do. That is why I told you I wouldn't invoke science here, because science is a different thing. You can have a scientific classification of part of the day. I guess you can have that. You can have a scientific classification of trees, that they are fruit or not, etc., etc. But that is not language. That is classifications of things. And that, in my opinion, is different. The classification of things that you can do, very technical, very detailed, is not really language. Language is some kind of slicing of reality that we use, which is imperfect, it is clearly not scientific, et cetera, but somehow it is useful. For example, categories like gender, that we have that in Spanish, we have that in Romanian, we have that in Portuguese, in
1: Sure.
0: English, some remnants of gender, but gender in English doesn't play a major role in English language. However, that is a very heavy inheritance from back in the day when some people really classified things according to gender and attribute gender, masculine or feminine, to things. Like, oh, why the
1: Yeah.
0: hell is the moon, la luna, in Spanish, the feminine? Why the hell is el sol, the sun, a masculine in Spanish? I don't freaking know. You have to ask some Indo-European guy from 5 or 6 thousand years ago. So
1: But
0: these
1: would they know? Would
0: classifications.
1: they know why?
0: No, most likely they wouldn't know why. No. Those are spontaneous creations, not planned, not conscious. So no, I don't think they would know that.
1: Yeah, that's
0: No.
1: something that in studying Sanskrit that comes up frequently because Sanskrit has a masculine, a feminine, and a neuter gender. And it drove me nuts trying to learn it because sometimes it seems like it makes sense. And in Sanskrit, for example, there are patterns, like all the languages are feminine.
0: Jesus.
1: Certain other things are always feminine or always masculine. Like I think military weapons tend to be masculine, and so sometimes things sort of make sense. And then sometimes you just have to know it. And it's just crazy.
0: Indeed. I guess at some point it may have made some sense to those who implemented, in my opinion, not plans,
1: I think your
0: but
1: microphone is maybe moved a little bit away from your mouth or something.
0: that is correct. I just did exactly that. You are now you should be hearing me better, I guess.
1: A little bit. You sound a little bit fuzzy.
0: So no. So then no.
1: Should we take a commercial break or something?
0: If you want,
1: No, I
0: I
1: don't know
0: can
1: how to
0: start.
1: do it. I'm afraid that if I press a button again, that everything will go haywire. Are you at
0: Okay.
1: getting your mail or something?
0: No, nothing at all. Nothing like that. No. But can you hear me?
1: I can
0: I
1: hear you.
0: can.
1: You sounded like you're talking through a sewage pipe or something. Or not necessarily sewage, but you sound like you're coming from very far away all of a sudden.
0: Well, I live in the sewage.
1: Yeah, well, I mean, I've been to your house, so I know, but like the thing next to the Ninja Turtles.
0: Romanians have a word for a sewage dweller. They have Aurillac,
1: Out of
0: our
1: luck.
0: friend. Aurillac. Sewage dweller. Yes. Fantastic. What? Shall I continue or what?
1: Yeah, no, go ahead. We can just try to deal with it.
0: Okay. Well, Romanians also have one single word for leg and foot. They don't make a distinction between leg and foot. They have only picior,
1: Oh.
0: and that is both the English leg and the English foot.
1: Yeah.
0: And it's very interesting. Romanians also have, they have two words, one word for hand, which is mână, and one word for arm, which is brat. Brats. But however,
1: Suddenly,
0: they
1: it's
0: can't.
1: very clear. Suddenly, you're very clear again. I don't know what you did, but just for future reference.
0: Okay, perhaps the kids stopped the downloading her music.
1: Oh,
0: I
1: okay. Yeah, okay, that could be it. Yeah, because you were very fuzzy and then you suddenly became extremely clear.
0: Okay, clear as a okay. Fantastic.
1: The topic
0: So,
1: is still very muddled, but
0: okay, thank you.
1: but no, please go on.
0: That's to illustrate how every language not only names the concepts, but every different language, every language also creates the concepts
1: Agreed,
0: that
1: yes.
0: we use. And I mentioned the parts of the day, my experience learning Romanian, English, Gascon, and other languages. The parts of the day are also very specific, very culturally defined. Some parts of the day exist in some languages, some don't exist in other languages. Very interesting. Yeah, for example, in Spanish, we have one single word for afternoon and evening.
1: Oh,
0: La tarde. Yeah,
1: tarde.
0: that's tarde, tarde.
1: Tarde,
0: Yes. La tarde.
1: the late
0: Yeah.
1: period.
0: Also in Spanish, we have la madrugada, which is that part of the morning before dawn. Interesting, before sunrise. That is la madrugada. I don't think all languages have a word for
1: What,
0: that.
1: to what, if anything, do you attribute those divisions?
0: Yeah. What?
1: Where do you
0: To
1: think
0: what?
1: they originate in?
0: Well, as I said, all of those classifications can at some point have proved useful for some communities for some purposes, like gender, like the trees, not to speak of snow for the Eskimo, etc., or sand, desert people. However, once those things are coded, I am not answering your question. You ask me why. I don't freaking know. Each division of this kind is each classification of these may have its own reason, but I don't care because I do. But anyway, because
1: Okay.
0: once those things get coded in a language, those can become a heavy burden for centuries or millennia to come, like gender. We don't classify things in Spanish according to gender anymore, but we have every
1: What do
0: time
1: you
0: we
1: mean you
0: do
1: don't classify them anymore? How do you make a new word then?
0: exactly. Yeah, that was I was heading to that
1: Oh, okay.
0: because
1: Go ahead.
0: we don't classify things according to gender anymore in Spanish. However, whenever a new word arises, there is this huge spontaneous, not that conscious, but also conscious debate on what gender to attribute to that. That happened with the streetcar, tranvía in Spanish, the famous case because that was a public and conscious debate. People actually discussed in the 19th century press if tranvía should be masculine or feminine. That was a very interesting case. And the masculine one, it is El Tranvía. But at some point, it oscillated with La Tranvía, which sounds extremely weird in present-day Spanish. But that happens all the time. All
1: But
0: the
1: I
0: time.
1: wait, I'm confused. You said we don't do that anymore, and yet it seems like you do that.
0: No, you don't understand that. No, you don't understand. We inherited that system, and now we are forced to use that classification that we didn't create. Present day Spanish speaker did not create the classification according to gender. We inherited that from Latin, that further back from Indo-European, etc. And we don't classify things according to gender. Now we feel forced to attribute a word, el masculine or la feminine, to every single new word that enters the Spanish language. For example, the internet, when the thing was new, it oscillated a lot. It was la internet, el internet.
1: It seems like it would be feminine to me for some reason. I don't know why.
0: Okay, well, most people will use it in the masculine, el
1: Oh,
0: internet.
1: okay.
0: Well, one of the newest words in Spanish and in every language, COVID. In Spanish, COVID, we would say el COVID, but for some reason, the feminine form started pressuring, and some people say la COVID. To me, that sounds weird, but
1: really?
0: Anyway.
1: Okay.
0: Yeah.
1: But, well, wait, I want to go back to internet. What is the word for fishing net?
0: Fishing net, that is red.
1: That's masculine?
0: Red. La red. No, that's feminine.
1: So that's why I would think that internet would be, it's a type of net.
0: That is correct, yes. That is a type of, yeah, that is correct.
1: I mean,
0: that
1: in English, correct. It's a type of net. So that doesn't mean it has to be a type of net in the same sense in other languages.
0: Yes, no, the metaphor is the same. Yes, we also call the internet la red. There's a word I forget. Yeah, we may say that, yes, la red for the internet, capitalized perhaps la red.
1: But I can we go back a little bit if you don't mind? You said when we were talking about the origins of the time periods, you said you don't really care where they come from. And that was surprising to me, if I understood you correctly.
0: Yeah. And then I added at half a voice, but I don't care.
1: I think little Lily is downloading some more videos or something.
0: Oh, probably. I don't know.
1: Well, let me take the time to talk over you then, because you're fuzzy again. I want to know, because you've said a number of controversial things.
0: Okay.
1: And one thing that some of my friends who are in linguistics, because I'm not trained as a linguist, I just sort of hang out with linguists. But many of them insist that they're not like me. They're not like some stupid humanities guy who just likes to read poetry and stuff. They're scientists, and they are scientific about how they study linguistics. And especially people who study syntax seem to me to be very obsessed with establishing themselves as scientists and doing rigorous science and putting themselves in this hard-nosed category with other scientists and not some wishy-washy humanities area. And so it was surprising to me that you said some of the things that you said as someone who is interested in that area of linguistics.
0: Yeah, I think I'm lost. What exactly did surprise you?
1: Well, because you don't seem to think that linguistics is a science. You seem to be talking about it as more like an art or something. Or maybe I misunderstood you.
0: I don't feel described by that description, by what you're saying. Actually, I would argue that linguistics is a science, at least ever since the famous course of general linguistics by the Swiss linguist Ferdinand de Saussure, and a kind of art. Wouldn't say so. I'm not familiar with art in any way.
1: Yeah, but you seem to be hesitant to apply these categorization trees. Or maybe I just misunderstood everything that you said. It's quite possible. But you went on for a bit about how categorization can be misleading because we're trying to make a map of reality. And of course, if you try to make a tree that describes all of reality, you're going to get certain things like a platypus that might not fit into your tree the way that

0: detailed classifications of things, three parts of the day, whatever, everything that you want, every single thing, every single imaginable thing. What you end up having is just that, a classification of things. And that does not help explain or understand language. The thing is, the language, for example, English, for example, Spanish, can have, I don't know, five or six words to classify the parts of the day that you, as a scientist, I'm making things up now.
1: Yeah.
0: As a scientist, you may have, I don't know, 20 terms to classify those, and et cetera, et cetera. However, that is not language. That is, if you will, science. Very interesting, very useful in some way, but that is not language. With your perfect classification, with your perfect scientific classification of the parts of the day, you are not explaining how languages slice the day. You understand? With your perfect classification of trees and plants, you are not explaining why Spanish has one single word for trees, English has one single word for trees, and Romanian has three.
1: Well, so I don't know about that, but I have some theories about why the day might be divided as it is in particular cultures. Two possible contenders, and certainly there are more, but just from my own studies in Sanskrit, two things. One is that we have bodies and we need to eat at certain times. And culturally, we develop certain times that become standardized times for eating.
0: Yeah, around the meals, yes.
1: And so we have words for things like breakfast, lunch, dinner, you know, and then culturally, those things subdivide into, you know, whatever your culture likes, you know, tea time or second breakfast or whatever you happen to be doing. So that's the first thing, is that I think language is very tightly bound up in the idea that we're embodied beings, whatever that means. But I think it's undeniable that that humans of all cultures have bodies, and that our language in some way forms in consonance with having the bodies. And the second contender is guarding the city walls, or you know, in some way, you know, you've got somebody's going to attack your town, and you need guards posted at the city wall, and they only work whatever 8 hours a day. They work in 8 hour shifts or something, and so you have to say, you know, Jim, it's your turn to guard the gate, and you have to show up at second watch or something.
0: Yeah, sure.
1: Because that in Sanskrit, that seems to be very influential on the development of time and the need for a standardized time, is that somebody's attacking your city and you need shifts of people to guard the city at certain times.
0: I see. Well, that is extremely interesting, and I couldn't agree more. Yes, you may have, and I believe you do have, an explanation of the division of time for Sanskrit. And I'm convinced there is an explanation for every single classification of everything in every language.
1: I don't know about that. See, some of the things you say, I'm right on board with you, and sometimes you go off in a direction that I think you're just nuts, which I think always happens when people talk about language, so it's not unusual.
0: What show are you listening to right now?
1: Anyway. Does this not happen when you talk to any other linguist? Because that's my experience, is that we're agreeing on 90%, and then somebody will say something, and I think, no, that's totally wrong.
0: Yes, Chief, you have only 6 more minutes. Let me round up.
1: Yeah, please.
0: I was saying that all of these things are arbitrary, in meaning that if every language creates its sets of concepts differently, I mean, that proves that it is arbitrary. Right?
1: To some degree, yes. But then you have words.

0: words like ma, you know, like every language in the, I wouldn't say every language, but many languages have a ma-like word for the female, for their mom, you know.
1: No, that is not correct. That's not right. In the Caucasus, there are languages where the ma syllable refers to the dad.
0: Oh, that okay. Is not right. All right.
1: That's not universal at all. That's conventional, cultural.
0: I didn't know that. Okay. Well, so that throws out the nipple sucking theory for the.
1: Oh yeah, that is bullshit.
0: I didn't know that. Okay.
1: Yeah. No. That is a.
0: Okay. Well, yeah. Forget that then. We can edit that part out.
1: Yeah, sure. That is my style. Okay, I would say that these concepts are arbitrary because every language creates its own concepts. But next week, I will surprise you and all of your listeners because yet there is some binding of slicing that don't allow for much freedom as it may seem. So that arbitrariness may get limited with very, very interesting concepts.
0: Okay.
1: And that has to do with contiguity. We don't have time.
0: Probably not, okay. But I'm very eager to hear that.
1: Well, next time, tune in and listen to this show. Next week, we'll talk about contiguity and the capping of arbitrariness in the slicing of reality. Thanks for having me, Guy.
0: Thank you so much. Gaskon Hart, the resident linguist of SDF. Okay. I'm not sure what the time delay is, so yeah, maybe we'll just go out with some music so that we don't run into trouble. Thank you so much for being on. This was very enlightening, as usual. Surely next week we will get to the bottom of what language is all about. Now I'm going to play some music. I'm going to play, let's do this. Let's do Johnny Cash's version of, I have to put it on. They cannot hear you anymore. Oh, you want to say something? Okay, I'm going to hang up on you. Let's do this. Johnny Cash, We'll Meet Again. That's appropriate.

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1: Hey, my chatties and my uncles here. 2300 hours on the set, demon. You're gonna be tuning into this Banana Republic and all. They got some special vibes there, hanging out down by the Blue Lagoon and all, trying to catch a shed, trying to catch a cherry. One never knows what you're gonna get on a Saturday night. But one thing for sure, you're gonna get some mean tunes.

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0: From NPR News, this is All Things Considered. I'm Audie Cornish.
1: And I'm Melissa Block. 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
3: How do you pronounce your name?
4: I always type it, so there's never really any need to pronounce it, but I guess Bullywiff, that's how you might say it.
2: Bullywiff is this guy's handle, his screen name. Offline, he's Pat McNamee King, a 23-year-old college student in Concord, New Hampshire.
3: So we're near your parents' basement?
4: Yeah. I'm connected to the internet through an Ethernet cable I pulled down through the ceiling. There's a big piece of exposed communication stuff, bunch of telephone cable wires. It's dark in here. Just storage, bunch of stuff.
2: Perched over a small laptop, Pat/Bullywiff logs into an online community called SDF. It's sort of like Facebook, Gmail, and a gaming site all rolled into one. But there aren't videos or pictures or even ads on the screen.
4: This is a lot more elegant, I think. This is just text. There's no mouse. It's just all in a command line. Using a mouse and having windows and dragging stuff around it's distracting.
2: This is the internet for people that actually understand how the internet works. Instead of websites, users are accessing a shared operating system. They can chat, email, and post within the system, but only by typing in commands. SDF has been around since 1987 and currently has about 30,000 members. But at one time, this type of computing was the internet.
5: They were extremely popular. They were like the alternative to AOL and Comp3.

0: in the early days. But nowadays, they're, you know, very, very obscure.
1: Rob Fleischman is a computer scientist and internet expert. He says that at one time, porn and pirated materials were commonly shared on these systems.
0: These little areas of the internet that are not particularly popular are great places for nefarious characters.
1: Most of that business has migrated onto

0: they still do occasionally meet up in person.
1: I think that would be really cool. I haven't come across anyone in Concord, New Hampshire. If I did, I'd love to meet up with them.
0: For now, Pat McNamee King is satisfied just surfing around on SDF. Rob Fleischman told me that this type of computing will never totally fade away. There will always be users that are willing to trade the bells and whistles of a website for the hard elegance of code. But because SDF requires some serious computer know-how, it will likely stay limited to the internet's basement. For NPR News, I'm Todd Bookman in Concord, New Hampshire.

Greetings, ladies and gentlemen. 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

0: think they are. I'm not 100% sure. I can hear myself through here, but can you hear yourself through the feedback? Not the feedback, but the thing. Give us a minute, guys. Yeah, we're live. Okay, we are live. That's great news. All right, let's... let's switch this off so you can put that. All right, my friends. Welcome to the Banana Republic. Hey, was that feedback?
1: No, you're still listening
0: on your phone. Nice. Okay. Welcome to Ratsu. And welcome to Thrig. Welcome. I think I saw JWH here. Aikaisen is here. Let's drop this down a bit. Why is that not working? Maybe it is. I'll just pause it. How's that? There we are. Now we can hear each other. Chana, how are you?
1: I'm good. How are you?
0: Same as well I was this morning.
1: I slept well last night, so I'm
0: You slept well last night, did you?
1: Yes.
0: I
1: for some reason. And I was like, I had this weird dream right before my alarm went off to get up this morning. It was like, you know when you like wake up from a deep sleep but and you like just had that dream but you awake with like clarity?
0: Yes.
1: Yeah, it was one of those mornings.
0: Well, that's lucid dreaming.
1: What's that?
0: Lucid dreaming is when you're aware that you're dreaming and you kind of like just almost feel in control of your dream.
1: Mm.
0: You kind of like have some cognizance of the fact that you're in a dream, and if you teach yourself, you can actually manipulate your dream, control your dream.
1: Mm.
0: So you can say to yourself, I'm